A study in contrast there with two versions of notation number 4 by Pierre Boulez. Pierre Laurent Aimard was the pianist, and Esa-Pekka Salonen conducted the New York Philharmonic. First, we heard the original for solo piano from 1945, when the composer was only 20 years old, and then we heard his orchestrated version from 1980. The early version is part of a suite that pays strict mathematical tribute to the number 12. The suite contains exactly 12 short pieces. Each piece is exactly 12 bars long. All 12 pieces are derived from the same exact 12-note row. As you may have gathered, the orchestrated version was composed with fewer restrictions. Boulez didn't just orchestrate his earlier works. He used them as seeds to develop vast, colorful, and complex sonic landscapes for large orchestra. We will have an opportunity to compare and contrast two more selections from notations during the course of this broadcast. Next, however, we turn to music of Debussy. Like Boulez, Debussy was a master orchestrator and colorist, and these gifts are perhaps nowhere better exhibited than in his Image for orchestra. The composer said that he was trying to do, quote, something different, something that might be called reality, though some imbeciles would call it impressionism, a term that is misapplied, especially by critics. Debussy's wishes to the contrary, that term has stuck, especially when it comes to describing his music. We're going to hear the opening movement from Image, Gigue, which liberally quotes British and Scottish folk songs. Esa-Pekka Salonen conducts the New York Philharmonic.

Gieg from Debussy's Image for Orchestra, the New York Philharmonic was conducted by Esa-Pekka Salonen. We now return to the notations of Pierre Boulez. This time we'll hear number 7 in its original version for solo piano from 1945. That will then be followed by the orchestrated version that was premiered in 1999 by Daniel Barenboim and the Chicago Symphony Orchestra.

Pierre-Laurent Aimard was the pianist in Notation No. 7 by Pierre Boulez. Esa-Pekka Salonen conducted the New York Philharmonic in the orchestrated version. Back to Debussy now and his Image for Orchestra, Rounds of Spring. Listen for the subtle use of two French folk tunes as the composer evokes May Day celebrations. Esa-Pekka Salonen conducts the New York Philharmonic.

Rond de Printemps, or Rounds of Spring by Claude Debussy. The New York Philharmonic was conducted by Esa-Pekka Salonen in that movement from Debussy's Image for Orchestra. We now hear our third and final selection from Notations by Boulez. This time it's notation number 2. As before, we'll first hear Pierre Laurent Aimard perform the original version for solo piano, and then Esa-Pekka Salonen will conduct the New York Philharmonic in the 1980 version for large orchestra.

0: Notation number 2 by Pierre Boulez. Esa-Pekka Salonen conducted the New York Philharmonic. We also heard Pierre Laurent Aimard in the version for solo piano. After a pause for station identification, our broadcast will conclude with two works by Debussy. Pierre Laurent Aimard will be the soloist in the Fantasy for Piano and Orchestra from 1896, and then we'll hear La Mer. I'm Alec Baldwin, and you're listening to the New York Philharmonic this week.
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0: It's somewhat hard to believe, but the next work on our program is the only surviving work for solo piano and orchestra that Debussy composed. And yet he rather famously withdrew it before its premiere and never allowed it to be published or performed during his lifetime. As the story goes, Debussy originally dedicated the work to the pianist René Chancerel, who was scheduled to premiere it on April 21st, 1890, with Vincent d'Indy conducting. Feeling he was running short on time, d'Indy chose to only perform the first movement. Outraged by this compromise, Debussy walked up to the conductor's desk, gathered his original orchestral parts, and withdrew the piece entirely. He then continued to block performances of the work for the rest of his life. He apparently wanted to revise it, but never did so. Ergo, the Fantasy did not receive its public premiere until November 20th, 1919, a year after the composer's death. Let's hear this work now. Pierre Laurent Aimard is the soloist, and Esa-Pekka Salonen conducts the New York Philharmonic.

Fantasy for Piano and Orchestra by Debussy, the New York Philharmonic was conducted by Esa-Pekka Salonen. "You may not know that I was destined for a sailor's life," Debussy once told a friend. "It was only quite by chance that fate led me in another direction, but I have always held a passionate love for the sea." Indeed, nowhere is that love of the sea more insightfully expressed than the final work on this program, La Mer. Once again, Esa-Pekka Salonen conducts the New York Philharmonic.

We just heard five selections from the incidental music to Peer Gynt by Edvard Grieg. The New York Philharmonic was conducted by Alan Gilbert.

0: The New York Philharmonic this week is generously underwritten by the Kaplan Brothers Fund and the Audrey Love Charitable Foundation. And for now, until next time, this is Alec Baldwin wishing you good health and good music. This is the WFMT Radio Network.
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You can do all manner of scholarly research about something, but sometimes you find the answers you're looking for much closer to home. In fact, you might find them specifically at home. That's the experience of the Indian-American composer Rina Esmail. This is not to discount all the academic research she did do, but in seeking to find some traditional Indian melodies for this piece, she said she ended up landing on ones that she grew up hearing in her own home. She'd known them since her childhood. I'll play Jhula Jhule by Rina Esmail coming up as part of our Tuesday evening listening. Stay tuned. Brahms Intermezzo No. 6 in A major, played here by pianist Alessio Bax.

One of those swooningly romantic intermezzi by Brahms. Intermezzo number 6 in A major, played there by pianist Alessio Bax. Well, good evening. How are you? I'm Steve Seal. It's a Tuesday night, and there's Claudio Arrau playing Chopin, Rain in the Piano coming up later on. And from Rachmaninoff, this piece, which was originally written for a singer, but without words. That's what a vocalise is. It's a vocal line that a singer simply chooses a vowel. It could be an O or an ah, and you sing the melody that way. However, it's, as is often the case with pieces like this, it makes for a very nice, simply instrumental piece as well, and it's often been arranged just for instrumental forces, as is the case here.

Sergei Rachmaninoff's Vocalese. Yes, a piece of music originally conceived as a vocal piece, but one with a melody so strong, so perfect, that it works certainly quite well in an instrumental arrangement as well. St. Petersburg Philharmonic, conducted there by Yuri Temirkonov. Rina Esmail would never tell you that scholarly research isn't important, but after setting out to find just the right traditional Indian music to form the basis of this next piece, she found that the melodies that spoke to her the most were, in this instance, ones that she grew up hearing in her own Indian-American home. This is her work, Jhula Jhule.

0: Jula Jule by the contemporary composer Rina Esmail. Don Donegan Wong played the violin, Esther Park the piano.
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0: String quartet in F minor here by the French composer Rinaldo Hahn, played for us by the Parisi Quartet.

0: French chamber music there. Reynaldo Hahn, the composer of that piece, the string quartet in F minor by Reynaldo Hahn, ending on a very major key, played for us by the Parisi Quartet.
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The prelude number 15 by Chopin, known as the Raindrop Prelude by Chopin, the reason for the subtitle becoming quickly apparent. Here's Claudio Arrau.

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Benjamin Britten wrote his violin concerto in 1939 while staying with Aaron Copland. We're going to listen to a performance of it coming up this evening from the 2026 BBC Proms Festival. I've been enjoying bringing you highlights from the proms throughout the summer, and even though the festival itself has wound up with the last night of the proms having taken place this past weekend, we still have a lot of nice recordings to share with you, and this one from just a few days ago at the Royal Albert Hall with violinist Simone Lamsma and the Royal Liverpool Philharmonic. From the proms, it's coming up. This is the group Stradivaria with music by Henry Purcell, Three Parts on a Ground.

Three Parts on a Ground by Henry Purcell. A ground being a repeated bass line, in essence. And that piece played by the group Stradivaria. Thanks for tuning in for Classical Music Tonight. My name is Steve Seal. We're going to enjoy next something that we've been doing every weeknight this time of the evening. And it's a recording from the 2026 BBC Proms Festival, the most celebrated, longest-running classical music festival in the world. It's been going continuously since 1895, and for the past many decades at the Royal Albert Hall in London, and sponsored by the British broadcaster as well, the Beeb. And this recording, made just a few days ago, like everything that we've been featuring this time of the night, at the Royal Albert Hall, and it is the Violin Concerto by Benjamin Britten. We're going to listen to violinist Simon Lamsma here with the Royal Liverpool Philharmonic, conducted by Andrew Manzi, from the 2026 BBC Proms Festival.

0: from the 2026 BBC Proms Festival, recorded just a few days ago. The Violin Concerto by Benjamin Britten, performed by violinist Simone Lamsma with the Royal Liverpool Philharmonic, conducted by Andrew Manzi. Our exclusive recordings of these performances from the Royal Albert Hall from this summer's Proms Festival can be heard online as well. 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

here is a composer whose music has been featured at the BBC Proms Festival. In fact, she's had some premieres at the festival. And it's British composer Erlen Wallen. This piece of hers called Making Hay, played by the Black Oak Ensemble.

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love like ours, sincere and pure, deserves to be guided by angels deep into the unknown. On a bed of eternity, lay down its ivory bones till destiny and time collide and make of them stardust. The words of poet Clarel Estevez is set here by this lovely setting by Taylor Scott Davis and sung by Voces 8 coming up this hour.

Boy, that's nice. That is about 10 minutes away, and the big work for this hour is going to be a Dvorak symphony in about 15 minutes. This is from the Magic Forest Dances by Stefania de Kennessy. This is called Flower Nymphs.

Flower Nymphs from the Magic Forest Dances by Stefania de Kennessy, who played the piano there with oboist William Meredith. Welcome into our classical music for late on a Tuesday evening. I'm Steve Seal. The major work for this coming hour is going to be from Dvorak, his Symphony No. 6, in just about 10 minutes here. This is a harp arrangement of a cello piece by Bach, played by Alexander Boldachev.

Yes. The easily the most well-known of the selections from the cello suites by Bach, the prelude from the suite number 1, but arranged for harp there by Alexander Boldachev, who played his arrangement. This is such a beautiful piece. It starts with a wonderful poem by Clarel Estevez called Stardust. The setting, though, is transcendent here by American composer Taylor Scott Davis. But to put it absolutely over the top is the peerless vocal group Voces 8. Stardust by Taylor Scott Davis.

0: Thank you. Good night. Not sure I can follow that. Well, no, I will continue, but I'm inclined to shut it down after that. That's Stardust by American composer Taylor Scott Davis, sung by the redoubtable Voces 8.
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Dvorak's Symphony No. 6 was the first big work to put him on the map. And in fact, when it was first published, it was known as his Symphony No. 1. That's because Symphonies 1 through 5 were not known to the public and were only published later. We know it as his 6th, though, today. And here is the Cleveland Orchestra, conducted by Christoph von Dachnanyi.

0: The Symphony No. 6 by Dvorak. Christoph von Dohnányi conducted the Cleveland Orchestra in that recording. Fairly classic recording. Not quite an oldie but a goodie, but up there. I'm Steve Seal. Thank you for joining me tonight. Hope you can stay tuned.
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You've heard of the phrase dress for success. And maybe you have brought that to life when you go on a first date or a job interview. When you think of dressing for success, what comes to mind? Probably your best, right? Your most clean outfit, a matching pair of shoes. But don't you think best could be left up for interpretation? Coming up, we'll find out what best dressed means for this pianist. You'll find out how she presents herself in concert. It's a little non-traditional, but it's a part of how she has found a lot of her success. That's coming up in about 15 minutes. I'm Jillian Kahn. It's great to have you here as we enjoy these performances together. Hope you're doing well. A piece of classical music by Paul McCartney. Yep, that Paul McCartney is what we'll hear next. Performed by the London Symphony Orchestra, this is called Spiral.

0: Classical music by Paul McCartney from his 1999 album. It's called Spiral. Lawrence Foster conducted the London Symphony Orchestra on Music Through the Night. Coming up in about 15 minutes, we'll hear a symphony written by a teenage Franz Schubert, a busy teenage Franz Schubert. I hope you can stick around for that.
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Dress for success for pianist Maria Joelle Piresh means no formal wear. She hardly ever wears a traditional evening gown when in concert. She says she prefers easy-to-wear fabrics. She wears flat shoes and not a lot of makeup. All this, for her, keeps her mind at ease and keeps her performing at her best. Next, we'll hear Maria Joelle Piresh perform with violinist Augustin Dumais, Mozart's Violin Sonata in G Major.

Mozart Violin Sonata, performed by violinist Augustin Dumais and pianist Maria Joao Pires on Music Through the Night. Franz Schubert was 17, and he had a busier schedule than most adults. He was a full-time teaching assistant. He was also taking lessons as a student, playing viola and an orchestra, and writing music at an astonishing rate. This is a piece of music written during that really productive time for Franz Schubert. It's his Symphony No. 2.

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In large families, it's not uncommon for someone to grow up thinking that they were kind of ignored, that they're a little less than the rest of the family. Ask anyone from a large family, and they can tell you who the person is that didn't really fit in with everybody else. There have been countless movies told about this age-old dilemma, and one that's kind of popular as we get into the holiday season is Home Alone, where the youngest kid in the family gets forgotten by everyone else when they go on Christmas vacation. Well, in Beethoven's big family, if his symphonies were his children, this is the one that probably grew up feeling a bit neglected. We'll hear the entire symphony and some of the theories as to why that's the case, coming up in about 20 minutes.

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Here's a sampling from the guitar stream on our website. It's a jig by Manuel Ponce, performed by guitarist Cecilio Pereira.

guitarist Cecilio Pereira with a jig by Manuel Ponce on Music Through the Night. When this symphony by Beethoven was written, it was written during a time where it was surrounded by other huge pieces of music by the composer. He had also written his Eroica Symphony, Symphony No. 5, his Appassionata Sonata, and other huge pieces of music. So Symphony No. 4 didn't really stand a chance. It might be overlooked, but it is not underloved. Beethoven's Symphony No. 4.

0: Symphony No. 4 by Beethoven. Kurt Mazur conducted the Leipzig Gewandhaus Orchestra on Music Through the Night.
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What you do in the couple of hours before you go to sleep can really set the tone for how well you're going to rest. This is becoming more and more apparent and well known, especially as we live lives with so many screens around us. The more time you spend on a screen before bed, the less sleep you might actually get. But what about other stuff, like reading a scary story? Have you ever done that right before you tried to fall asleep? Reading a scary story before bed might not be the smartest thing to do, but it can be entertaining. We're going to hear kind of a scary story told through this piece of music, but also a lesson on why you should listen to your parents about doing your chores. That's coming up in about 5 minutes. Pianist Michael Clark plays a barcarolle by American composer Florence Price.

A barcarolle by American composer Florence Price, performed by Michael Clark on Music Through the Night. If you're a parent who has tried everything to get your kids to pick up after themselves, this little story might help you. It's a story about Kiki Mora, an old witch who's no bigger than a thimble. She slips through keyholes and doors, and once she's in your house, it's almost impossible to get her to leave. Kiki Mora rewards good housekeepers, and she terrorizes those who don't keep a clean house.

0: Anatol Leadov is a composer who once said that art is the realm of the unreal. Art is a fantasy. Give me something unreal and I shall be happy. And that is a piece of music that he wrote that was inspired by a story about an ancient witch who makes her way into people's homes and terrorizes those who don't pick up after themselves. Kiki Mora by Anatol Leadov. Enrique Batiz conducted the Mexico City Philharmonic Orchestra. Music based on Finnish folklore is coming up in just a minute.
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Music by Jean Sibelius is rooted in Finnish folklore, and this piece of music is from an epic collection of stories about Lemminkainen. He's our main character, and in this story, he travels to an island. His plan is to seduce all the women there, but instead he's run off the island by the rest of the men who live there.

Lemminkainen and the Maidens of Sari by Jean Sibelius. The Lahti Symphony Orchestra was conducted by Osmo Vanska. Vanska is going to stay on stage for this next performance. He's the clarinetist on Clarinet Quartet No. 3 by Bernard Krusel, who's another Finnish composer. Before Sibelius, the most successful Finnish-born composer was Krusel.

0: Clarinet Quartet No. 3 by Bernard Krusel, performed by clarinetist Osmo Vanska and friends.
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It's not exactly a prescription that you can get from a doctor or something you can buy over the counter. But a lot of health professionals will tell you that when you're feeling down, a great way to get some relief is nature. How often have you stepped outside when your mood is a bit sluggish and that time under a bright blue sky really turns things around? The composer was feeling indescribable melancholy when he wrote this music. But then he went outside, and everything changed, including the tone of the piece. You'll hear this music coming up in about 5 minutes. Four hands at the piano on this performance. It's three pieces for piano, four hands. This is the number three by Amy Beach.

Aglinka Genova and Lubin Dimitrov playing three pieces for piano four hands. They played Number Three by Amy Beach on Music Through the Night. Next, we'll hear some music by Tchaikovsky. Now, some of this, as you listen, might sound a bit melancholy or sad. Tchaikovsky said that he was experiencing indescribable melancholy, and that stayed with him until he went outside. There he saw lilacs in full bloom, the grass still long, and roses just starting to pop, and that really pulled him out of a funk. Tchaikovsky's Souvenir of a Beloved Place. Here's the meditation.

0: Peter Tchaikovsky was married in 1877, and 2 months later, he fled that marriage. It would follow him the rest of his life, never officially being divorced. When he fled, Tchaikovsky went to his patron's estate, and it was there that he wrote some music for violin. That estate is the beloved place, and the title of that piece of music. Tchaikovsky's Souvenir of a Beloved Place. We heard the Meditation performed by the Odense Symphony Orchestra with violinist Jennifer Koh. Bach keyboard music is coming up. That's about 20 minutes away. I'm Jalene Kahn, and I hope you can stick around.
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0: Bach's Keyboard Suite No. 5, performed by pianist Angela Hewitt on Music Through the Night. I'm Jalene Kahn. Thanks a lot for being here and listening with me.
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This is the type of music that just makes you want to get up and sashay to the dance floor. It's written by a composer who's known as the King of the Waltz. He's a big part of the reason why the waltz became so popular, why it still is. His music is synonymous with the Viennese waltz. But this guy has a big secret. He does not sashay to the dance floor, ever. He never danced. We'll hear some dance music by Johann Strauss Jr. coming up in the next hour. This arrangement of a popular spiritual is done by Jennifer Higdon, and it's performed by the Seraphim String Quartet. Amazing Grace.

There are so many beautiful arrangements of Amazing Grace. That one belongs to composer Jennifer Higdon, and the performance was the Seraphin String Quartet on Music Through the Night. Hope you're doing well tonight and enjoying these performances. I'm Jalene Kahn, and I always enjoy them a little more when you're here, so thanks a lot for spending time with me. This piece of music wraps up tender moments with ominous hints of trouble to come. The Adagio of Spartacus and Phrygia from Spartacus by Aram Khachaturian.

Aram Khachaturian wrote Spartacus as his 50th birthday approached in 1954. From Spartacus, we just heard the Adagio of Spartacus and Phrygia, performed by the Monte Carlo Philharmonic Orchestra, conducted by Lawrence Foster. Two harps on stage now for this performance of music by Mario Armagnol. It's called The Wind.

0: the sound of two harps playing together could just make you float away. That was Isabel Perrin and Baltazar Juarez playing El Viento, or The Wind, by Mario Armengol on Music Through the Night.
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In the mid-1700s, this next composer was one of the most respected. Pavel Vernitsky was Moravian by birth, but he moved to Vienna, as a lot of aspiring musicians did. He found quick success there, but today his music isn't as well known as some others like Mozart, Beethoven, and Haydn. So it's a treat to hear this symphony by Pavel Vernitsky.

0: Marek Stilic conducted the Czech Chamber Philharmonic Orchestra with a symphony by Pavel Vernitsky on Music Through the Night. Music by a composer known as the King of the Waltz is coming up in just a minute, and you'll find out his big secret.
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most nightclubs today would really envy. But Strauss had a big secret. Whenever he was asked to dance, the answer was a hard no, because his big secret was that he was a terrible dancer.

0: How can you not just leap to your feet as the Vienna Philharmonic plays a waltz? Claudio Abbado was the conductor as they played Emperor Waltz by Johann Strauss Jr. That piece was meant to be a musical toast, a toast of friendship between Austria-Hungary and Germany in 1889.
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These are definitely notes that you've heard before. No matter how long you've listened to classical music. But if you're new around here, have you heard what comes after that opening? Well, soon you'll hear it. One of the most famous pieces of classical music ever written. And it's a great piece to introduce you to the world of classical music. If you're new here, we are so glad that you're here. Music by Mozart on the way in about a half an hour. Next, it's the second movement from a piano concerto by Louise Adolphe Lebeau.

the second movement from a piano concerto by Louise Adolphe Lebeau. Pianist Katya Tiemberji performed with the Berlin Chamber Symphony Ensemble under conductor Jürgen Bruns. If this time of year is your favorite, you're back at it with sweater weather, crockpot season, football, and pumpkin spice. Here's a piece of music that is an ode to this season. Autumn from Vivaldi's Four Seasons.

An arrangement of Autumn from Vivaldi's Four Seasons, performed by the Amsterdam Guitar Duo. This next composer came from a really strong musical family. Her father was a virtuoso violinist and composer. On her mother's side, she had an uncle who was really good friends with Chopin and Berlioz. And when she was just 14, she performed some of her own music in public. Back then, she was known as Regine Wieniawski, but after her marriage ended and her child died, she took on the pseudonym Poldowski.

0: that composer's name has shown up in a lot of different forms, including originally Irene or Regine Wieniawski, later Lady Dean Paul, and finally the pseudonym she chose for herself, Poldovsky. Miniature Suite there, performed by Sylvan Winds. Coming up in just a minute, it's one of the most famous pieces of classical music ever written. You've more than likely heard the opening notes, but maybe you haven't heard the 15 minutes or so that come after that. I hope you stick around to listen in just a minute.
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No matter what your background or knowledge of classical music is, we want you to know that you're welcome here, and we're really glad that you've found us. Next, we're going to hear a piece of music that, even if you just started listening to classical music, I know you're going to recognize this. You might not know who wrote it or what it's called, but you've heard it. And maybe you've only heard those opening notes, so this is a real treat to hear the piece of music in its entirety.

one of the most famous pieces of classical music ever written, Eine kleine Nachtmusik by Mozart, also called a little serenade or a little night music. That piece was not published during Mozart's lifetime. It was sold by his widow,

0: Invitation to the Dance by Carl Maria von Weber. Roy Goodman conducted the Hanover Band. I'm Jillian Kahn. Thanks a lot for being here. Hope you have a great Wednesday.
1: Thank you to our WHUR day sponsors for today, Ron and Kathy Fisher, who are celebrating their 54th wedding anniversary and wishing WHUR many more years. Congratulations, Ron and Kathy. And thanks also to Mary Mann, who says, happy 78th birthday to Craig Mann. WHUR is a constant in his daily life. Thank you to all of our day sponsors today.
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3: He could amuse, shock, arouse laughter and deep emotion as no other. That should be the top entry in the museum of Hall of Fame, I should say, of musicians quoting about other musicians. Mozart said that about Haydn. They're generally considered two great musical geniuses, along with Beethoven, two of the classical era, Beethoven later. To some, Haydn is considered an afterthought. He was at least as talented, imaginative, and groundbreaking as Beethoven or Mozart. If for no other reason, then there are others. He was a trailblazer. We'll hear an example of that in a scherzando. Number one from Haydn coming up this Wednesday morning. I'm Kevin O'Connor. Good morning.
4: This is the Composer's Datebook for September 16th. I'm John Burge. On today's date, in 1925, Vincent Heumann's musical No, No, Nanette opened on Broadway after a trial run in Detroit and additional preview stagings in Chicago and London. Tunes from No, No, Nanette even reached the Soviet Union, although occasionally something was lost in the translation. For example, in Russia, the musical's popular foxtrot T for Two was called Tahiti Trot. Late in 1927, on a dare from conductor Nikolai Malko, a 21-year-old Soviet composer named Dmitri Shostakovich orchestrated this tune in just 1 hour. Malko was so pleased that he performed the orchestration the following year, and Shostakovich, who had a soft spot for musicals and operettas, incorporated his Tahiti Trot into his new ballet called The Age of Gold. Just 3 years later, however, Soviet authorities decided that the foxtrot was just one more vestige of Western decadence. And Shostakovich quickly moved to disassociate himself from anything remotely connected to Broadway. His name even appeared on an open letter suggesting, "Only after thorough and widespread educational work on the class essence of light music will we succeed in liquidating it from Soviet society." In other words, "Nyet, nyet." To Nanette. Composer's Datebook is produced by APM, American Public Media, in collaboration with the American Composers Forum, reminding you that all music was once new.

It's a beautiful Welsh lullaby. It's called Soft as the Wind. Ann Dudley composed it. Irene Delgado Jimenez conducted the Vienna Radio Symphony Orchestra. Good morning. I'm Kevin O'Connor. Hope your day's off to a nice start. We'll spend this hour together listening to music from Haydn, Georges Bizet, Aaron Copland, and plenty more. This day in history, 1848, slavery is abolished in all French territories. In 1920, the Wall Street bombing, a notorious episode that took place at a minute past 12 in the afternoon when a horse-drawn wagon exploded on Wall Street in New York, killing 38 and injuring 143. And in 1997, Apple Computer named co-founder Steve Jobs as interim CEO, just as that company was starting to really take off and find its own way in the digital world. Rodeo, Saturday Night Waltz, Aaron Copland. We have Eric Kunzel with the Cincinnati Pops Orchestra.

Lush sounding, especially given the Western setting. Music there of Aaron Copland. That's the Saturday Night Waltz from Rodeo. Eric Kunzel conducted the Cincinnati Pops Orchestra. Joseph Haydn draws on an immense range of emotional expression with some brilliant flourishes to back it up in this Scherzando number one in a series he'd done. He doesn't get nearly enough credit for that. Think of his embrace of Sturm und Drang, the storm and stress movement, for one thing. He, in this case, synthesizes the very pinnacle of a Baroque-era counterpoint, looking ahead into what's to come with the so-called classical era. There's a whimsy, pathos, and using silence as a topic, as some have discovered. Here's the Scherzando number one by Haydn. It's the Haydn Ensemble Berlin and Emmanuel Pahu playing the flute.

0: And that was a Scherzando number one. Bright work from Franz Joseph Haydn. Haydn Ensemble Berlin. Emmanuel Pahud was the flutist there. Coming up, we'll have something from Carmen. It's not a week that we overlook Carmen. We always like to play a melody or two from that wonderful production this time around. It's the Aragonese and plenty more.
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The Los Angeles Guitar Quartet there with Aragonés by Georges Bizet. Here are some Moravian dances by Leos Janacek. It's Antoni Witt conducting the Warsaw Philharmonic Orchestra.

And those were the Moravian Dances. Leos Janacek, Antony Witt conducted the Warsaw Philharmonic Orchestra. I'm Kevin O'Connor, and here is Variations on I Got Rhythm, George Gershwin. Maren Elsop conducts the Baltimore Symphony Orchestra, Jean-Yves Thibaudet, the pianist.

0: Variations on I Got Rhythm, George Gershwin. Marin Alsop conducted the Baltimore Symphony Orchestra. Jean-Yves Thibaudet was the pianist. String symphony, an early version, one of many different styles of precursors to the symphony that we know and love today, the symphonic form, is the string symphony. Felix Mendelssohn, quite a pioneer there. We'll have one of his coming up.
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Felix Mendelssohn wrote 13 string symphonies as a young teenager, 12 to 14, as practice exercises for his many family concerts. And the symphonies were never meant for grand concert halls. Initially, they were played by a private orchestra during a Sunday musical gatherings at the Mendelssohn household in Berlin. Oh, to be a fly on that wall. And that was, again, number 5, Mendelssohn. Kurt Masur conducted the Leipzig Gewandhaus Orchestra. Here's Morning, Noon, and Night in Vienna, Franz von Suppe. It's the Tonkünstler Orchestra.

0: Morning, Noon, and Night in Vienna, Franz von Suppe. That was the Tonkünstler Orchestra.
1: 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Congratulations, Ron and Kathy. And thanks also to Mary Mann, who says, happy 78th birthday to Craig Mann. WHQR is a constant in his daily life. 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
0: Bach did not waste paper. He had an unusual practice of inscribing each concerto immediately after writing out the one that preceded it, even to the extreme of beginning a new piece on the same page. Well, as you can imagine, that definitely upped the workload of later transcribers. The main source for his seven concertos for solo keyboard, plus a snippet of an eighth, is really a study of some note progressions he'd been noodling around with. After trying them out in the coffee houses where he put his talented sons on display, they evolved. And we'll have one of them coming up. I'm Kevin O'Connor. Good morning.

That was a symphony concertante, the Rondo Chevalier de Saint-Georges with the Czech Chamber Philharmonic Orchestra. Good morning. On this date in history, 1966, the Metropolitan Opera House opened in Lincoln Center, New York, with Leontine Price as Cleopatra and Antony and Cleopatra by Samuel Barber. Here's an overture from another famous production, Candide. Leonard Bernstein composed this, and it's Andrew Litton conducting the Bournemouth Symphony Orchestra.

Overture to Candide, Leonard Bernstein's work, and Andrew Linton conducted the Bournemouth Symphony Orchestra. On this date in 1847, Shakespeare's birthplace, a trust, bought Shakespeare's birthplace in Stratford-upon-Avon, presenting it as a national memorial to the bard. In 1858, saw the first overland mail to California. In 1901, celebrated in the arts, a French painter, Paul Gauguin, settled in Atuana in the Marquesas Islands. Here's the new Vienna Lanner. Josef Lanner composed this. It's the Ensemble Bella Musica Vienna.

0: That's a nice little ballroom piece. A new Vienna Landler, Josef Lanner composed that. Michael Dittrich conducted the ensemble Bella Musica Vienna. 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

From William Grant Still, Symphony No. 1, the Afro-American Animato. At that time, he was sketching it out, 1924. He had just finished playing in the orchestra pit for U.B. Blake and Noble Sissle's Shuffle Along, a musical comedy that launched the careers of Josephine Baker and Florence Mills. And according to Langston Hughes, inaugurated the Harlem Renaissance. Kellen Gray there, the Royal Scottish National Orchestra. Here's something from André Ernest Modeste Gretry, master of French comic opera during the Ancien Régime and the Revolution. It's Sweet Rococo.

Sweet Rococo, nice little exemplary piece from France, André Gratry, and that was E. Flamingi. I'm Kevin O'Connor, and here are some Norwegian dances, numbers 2 through 4, Edvard Grieg, and it's the Iceland Symphony Orchestra.

0: Norwegian dances numbers 2 through 4. Edvard Grieg conducted those, or composed them. They were actually conducted by Petri Sakari, the Iceland Symphony Orchestra.
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Today, September 16th in musical history, 1810, Carl Maria von Weber's opera Silvana, starring his future wife, Caron Brandt, in the title role, premiered at the National Theater in Frankfurt, Confederation of the Rhine at the time. And in 1965, British singer David Jones changed his stage name to David Bowie. That was to avoid confusion with a certain monkey. Here is The King in Spite of Himself, Fête Polonaise from Emmanuel Chabrier.

Fifth Polonaise from The King in Spite of Himself, Emmanuel Charbrier. That was John Elliott Gardner and the Vienna Philharmonic. We can assume that violin and clavier concertos by Bach were created and performed frequently at his home. The most flourishing time in his domestic band was no doubt from about 1730 to 1733 until the grown-up sons, Friedemann and Emmanuel, were still living in their father's house. Bernhard was already grown up, and Krebs, who had been Sebastian's pupil since 1726, was beginning to display his great talents. Oh, Krebs. I just like saying that name. Keyboard Concerto No. 6, third movement. This by Bach.

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2: 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I'm Steve Seal. 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
3: Live from NPR News in Washington, I'm Corva Coleman. The House passed another war powers resolution late last night. It would limit President Trump's power to continue the Iran war without congressional approval. The government has now released a pair of reports that lay out some of the cost of the U.S. war against Iran. The Pentagon's inspector general says that through June, the war cost at least $33 billion. NPR's Greg Myrie says the Congressional Budget Office put the number at $38 billion through August 1st.
4: Both reports detail the extensive damage to U.S. bases and military equipment like the U.S. naval base in Bahrain. And this is something the Pentagon has really not wanted to talk about. The Pentagon Inspector General said the Iranian strikes damaged and destroyed, quote, hundreds of buildings and structures at U.S. bases, and it listed eight countries in the region where this has happened.
3: NPR's Greg Myrie reporting. Authorities in Gaza say at least 20 people have been killed after a multi-story building collapsed overnight. The UN Humanitarian Office says about 100 people were sheltering there, about half of them children. The building had been damaged earlier by Israeli bombardment. NPR's Anas Baba reports from Gaza City. More people are still missing.
5: I'm standing in the meantime at the site where a building of six floors that was partially destroyed by the Israeli airstrikes during the war suddenly collapsed and totally flattened to the ground. Inside this building were families displaced during the war, and they found that partially destroyed houses are better than tents. Until the moment, we can see that there is the two excavators here, and there is also a bulldozer, and all of them are trying to save the people that are underneath the rubble.
3: NPR's Anas Baba in Gaza City. UN aid agencies are urging Israel to approve the entry of heavy machinery to Gaza to help lift rubble. FBI Director Kash Patel testified before a Senate committee yesterday, and at times the exchanges were combative. Vermont Democratic Senator Peter Welch asked Patel whether he would try to send federal agents to polling stations around the country for this year's midterm elections.
6: Do you pledge that you will not in any way interfere in the will of the American people when they go to the polls in November?
7: I pledge unequivocally that I will not participate in your charade of lies.
3: Patel didn't clearly explain if he plans to try to send agents to polling stations. However, federal law already bars federal agents and military personnel from being deployed to voting sites. You're listening to NPR.
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9: And this is Allegro on Classical HQR. Good morning. You know what time it is. It is pledge drive time. 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Linda Marcus, of course, here for your Allegro for the next 3 hours. What do we got? We got almost 5 minutes past 9 o'clock. And of it being pledge drive time, we have a whole host of classical music's greatest hits all ready to go for you here. And we're going to... Oh, you're putting on the phones? I have a have a very special visitor in the studio. It's Ken Campbell. Wait, let me turn your microphone. There you go.
10: Hello. Good morning. I just want to jump in because Pat is doing double duty. He's doing the fundraiser, but I think he's also doing an interview.
9: He is interviewing Peter Askham, yeah. Who is the conductor of the Wilmington Symphony Orchestra.
10: So we can walk and chew gum at the same time,
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10: 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What do we have coming up, Linda?
9: Music-wise, we have, John Williams. Yeah. We're going to kick things off with a little movie music. And let me see. Oh, we've got Chopin and Bizet. The Segadilla. Oh, my goodness. That's like one of my favorite songs in the whole wide world. Mozart, Dvorak. Classical music's greatest hits.
10: This is true, listener. Linda... If you walk by the studio on your average day, Linda selectively turns up certain tunes very loudly to savor them and enjoy them.
9: Sometimes they have to tell me to turn it down.
10: But that is the passion that you have on the other side of the radio from Linda Marcus and really all of our hosts. 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
9: Well, let's jump into some music right now. Here is John Williams, the movie composer, not the guitarist composer. And this is the main theme from Hook, played by the Cincinnati Pops Orchestra, led by Eric Kunzel.

0: The main theme from Hook by John Williams, Cincinnati Pops Orchestra led by Eric Kunzel. You are listening to Allegro on Classical HQR, and we are in pledge drive mode, but I have a very special guest here. You heard Ken and I mentioning that Maestro Peter Askham was in the building, and Pat was doing an interview with him because the season is about to open for the Wilmington Symphony Orchestra. So, Peter, it's Peter. I don't have to call you Mr. Askham, do I?
1: No.
0: But whenever I'm like in awe of a person, I go to that Mr. or Ms. Thing, but we're about the same age, so I can't
1: we're
0: go
1: good.
0: Calling you
1: we're
0: Mr.
1: Good.
0: Yeah,
1: yeah. Mr.'s my dad.
0: Right. I'm so glad to have you here. Please tell us about the upcoming opening of the season, and yeah, you got the mic. Go.
1: Absolutely. Well, it's always a pleasure to be here at WHQR. I love stopping by and love talking to Pat. And, you know, whenever I'm in town, I'm listening. This is just such a great cultural resource. And I love the partnership that we have between WSO and WHQR. We have our opening night coming up on September 26th.
0: Yes.
1: It's great program, 3 centuries of American music with Antonin Dvorak's New World Symphony.
0: Oh, I love.
1: I know. Isn't it incredible? And I think of him as kind of the founder of American symphonic music because he gave us permission to listen to Native American folk music and African American spirituals and make that the basis of our own symphonic music rather than third-rate European music.
0: Right.
1: And so then we have Dvorak, an audience favorite. We have Barber's Violin Concerto with Stefan Jakiv. Unbelievable. Unbelievable. And then we open up the season with Carlos Simon's Mother Box Connection, which is, like I was talking with you earlier, it's basically electric rock and roll. So exciting. It's so
0: yes.
1: exciting. And it's just such a pleasure to be here as part of your pledge drive because the things that WHQR does for the community, the partnerships that you have across all kinds of organizations, the service that you bring, but also the joy that you bring is really, really special. And I think more than ever, public radio really needs our support because this is one of the best things that we have. And we need to step up and support this. I'm a recurring, what do you call it? I'm a sustainer.
0: Sustainer.
1: I'm a sustainer. Yes. I'm a card carrying sustainer.
0: You very, very much.
1: And proud of it.
0: Yes, thank you. I think that now in this age of the scroll addictions,
1: mm-hmm.
0: where people kind of get themselves in off to a corner by themselves, mm-hmm. and dive into this virtual world,
1: right?
0: It's more important than
1: mm-hmm.
0: ever
1: mm-hmm.
0: to have real live things,
1: exactly,
0: like the symphony,
1: right?
0: The Wilmington Symphony Orchestra and the services that WHQR provides,
1: exactly,
0: and the things that these organizations do to get people together and to bring them out of their recliner and into mm-hmm. the real world.
1: Mm-hmm.
0: So,
1: mm-hmm. You know, I just think, speaking of the symphony, you know, being in a room where everybody is having the same experience at the same time.
0: Oh, yes.
1: We're not on our phones for only those 90 minutes to 2 hours,
0: yes.
1: but, you know, even myself. And hearing actually the same frequencies going through our bodies at the same time, that's something that's so special.
0: Communal experience.
1: Absolutely.
0: Yes.
1: Absolutely.
0: And there is nothing like hearing. How many members are in the orchestra?
1: Oh, I think we have 85 or so. Yeah.
0: To hear 85 musicians, and excuse me, darn good ones. We're not
1: amazing
0: talking about,
1: ones.
0: We're not talking, no, these are, this, the Wilmington Symphony Orchestra is an excellent orchestra.
1: Mm-hmm.
0: And, if you've never experienced the Wilmington Symphony Orchestra, you should. And you can Saturday, September 26th, coming up, not this Saturday, but the next Saturday, right?
1: Yes.
0: I get that right?
1: Exactly.
0: And are there still plenty of tickets left?
1: There are still tickets available, and we also have a subscription discount. So we have five concerts across the season. This is a season of journeys where we're really exploring. We're going on these voyages together, the orchestra and the audience. You get a discount if you buy all five programs at the same time, but there are still tickets available for our opening night. And I will just say that not only are these amazing musicians, but the work that we've been doing together is just incredible. The orchestra is sparkling and alive. And then these are your neighbors. These are your colleagues. These are the people who teach music to the next generation.
0: Oh, yeah.
1: And it's just an incredible resource. It's really Wilmington's symphony orchestra.
0: Yep. I know one of your bass players, and I know one of your percussionists, I've actually worked with both of them, and of course they're top shelf,
1: right.
0: And I just, I have so much admiration for the Wilmington Symphony Orchestra, the work that they do in addition to their day jobs. You can't say that the work you do with the orchestra is secondary to your day job. In fact, as a musician, whatever your day job is, just
1: supports your musicianship.
0: So
1: absolutely.
0: Well, if you would like to contribute to WHQR's fund drive, you could call us at 910-343-1138, or you can go online at whqr.org. Now, if someone wants to get more information about the Wilmington Symphony Orchestra, then
1: you can go to the Wilmington Symphony website, and also tickets are available through the Wilson Center box office. And I don't know if I would be totally out of line here. I don't want to get fired, but I want to say I'd be willing to contribute two tickets to one of the people who call in the next period, and you can decide what that is.
0: Oh, okay. Hang on. Whoa.
1: Am I in trouble?
0: This is something we can do.
1: Okay.
0: And I will direct you to our goddess, Mary Bradley.
1: Okay.
0: Who handles those
1: absolutely.
0: Our pledge drive goddess,
1: okay.
0: Mary Bradley. And she would be happy to take you.
1: Those are my personal tickets that I want to contribute to this pledge drive, because I really believe in this organization so much.
0: The answer is yes.
1: Okay.
0: But not right now.
1: Okay.
0: Let's wait and see.
1: I'm always stepping out of line and getting myself in trouble. I get excited about these things.
0: If this was the olden days where I had a live phone here,
1: yep.
0: where I could say, caller number five. I would be able to act on that immediately. But,
1: yeah.
0: We do things a different way now.
1: Okay. Well, you're probably
0: organized.
1: But, you know, I just get very enthusiastic. I'm enthusiastic about the symphony, and I'm really enthusiastic about WHQR.
0: Likewise. 343-1138 at WHQR.org, or go to Wilmington Symphony.
1: The Wilmington Symphony website, or the Wilson Center website.
0: Right.
1: Yeah.
0: Yes. Thank you so much. Maestro Peter Askham, the conductor, is that the right conductor and music director of the Wilmington Symphony Orchestra. And we're just so honored to have him in the studio with us this morning. And, of course, he will be on Pat Marriott's Selma Gundin
1: on Monday.
0: Next Monday. So, yeah. All right. Well, we're going to play the next thing we have. Don't you have Holst on the program this year?
1: We do. We close out the season with the Planets.
0: Well, let's give you a little taste right now. This is Gustav Holst, the Suite Number 1 in E flat major, Opus 28, Frederick Fennell, and the Eastman Wind Ensemble.

0: Whoa.
1: I love it. Holst is one of those composers that I really didn't discover until I was working here.
0: Is that
1: and,
0: right?
1: And then I discovered that I really like Gustav Holst.
0: Oh, yeah.
1: English composer, right? 20th yes. century?
0: Yes, and like most Brits, he just loved bands. You know, Brits have a tremendous cultural heritage in band music. You know, military bands and amateur performance bands, you know, based on where you work and that sort of thing. And Holst was not the only one. You know, Ray Vaughan Williams wrote a lot of pieces for band as well. But Holst just really let it go.
1: It seems like I'm going to go out on a limb here and say that Holst's let the band music creeps into his work maybe a little more than some of those other guys.
0: It's always just under the surface.
1: Yeah.
0: That's right.
1: Well, that was Gustav Holst's Suite No. 1 in E-flat major, Opus 28. Frederick Fennell conducting the Eastman Wind Ensemble. And I'm Linda Marcus. I'm in the studio with Pat Marriott now.
0: Hello.
1: It's been a really busy morning, and it's only 9:31. It's pledge drive week, so anything can happen. Excuse me, oh my goodness. If you would like to get in on this pledge drive thing, give us a call, 910-343-1138, or you can go online at whqr.org.
0: I was busy interviewing Peter Askham when this hour of Classical 24 started. Not Classical 24, Allegro started. I'll get this right. Peter is a wonderfully engaging fellow just in person, and we had a wonderful time. And so we took a little bit more time with the interview than we were intending to. But he was on a roll, so I brought him here. And
1: I'm so glad you did. That was great.
0: Talk to a whole bunch of you live. Telling you to call us at 343-1138 or online at whqr.org and keep the rolling thunder of WHQR alive for another 6 months. Peter was talking about the future of the Wellington Symphony and in particular the details of the season that's coming up, which is really, really exciting. And he, at the end, got a little carried away and promised to give two tickets to the opening concert, which the opening concert will be at 7:30 Saturday evening, the 26th, at the Wilson Center. He will give two tickets to the first person who calls in and asks for them.
1: Right now.
0: 343-1138. So if you'd like two tickets for the Wilmington Symphony opening concert with Dvorak's Ninth Symphony and all sorts of good stuff, call us at 343-1138. You don't need to make a pledge, although we certainly wish you would.
1: Yeah.
0: But just ask for the symphony tickets, and they are yours. Compliments of Peter Askham.
1: And it has to be on a good old-fashioned phone, right?
0: Yes, it does.
1: It can't be a web pledge.
0: That is correct.
1: So, a web thing. So if you would like to pick up those two tickets to the opening night of the Wellington Symphony Orchestra on Saturday, September 26th at the Wilson Center, give us a call on the telephone right now, 910-343-1138, and you have to say, I want those symphony tickets, or otherwise we won't know, because this is we're a little bit outside the box
0: here. It's a little bit ad hoc, but we love it that way. Okay. The pledge drive is always so much fun because it's full of surprises.
1: And you know, all day yesterday I was looking forward to coming in and getting started with this thing. I will admit a big part because there's donuts. And I was really looking forward to getting that donut, which I have enjoyed. But boy, I come in here and then it's just boom, boom, boom. Things are happening. I'm talking to Maestro Askham, and I've got Ken jumping in for a second, and now I've got Pat Marriott here with me. It's a great week for a pledge drive, and we want everybody to get on board. Give us a call at 910-343-1138. If you're the first one to call that number and say, give me those symphony tickets, then you'll get some symphony. Just two, and that's a one-time thing. That's just for now. Or you can go online at whqr.org, make your pledge there, and we'll tell you a little bit more next time about what do we call them, premiums?
0: Yeah,
1: the gifts that we have for people who make. And hey, We haven't had these since I've been here, but the tote bag is back. Oh, that's a classic.
0: Yes, and I just wore mine out.
1: Just in time.
0: Just in time.
1: Let's get back to the music for a few moments. We have Frédéric Chopin's Waltz number 1 in E flat, another E flat major piece. Okay, this is the Grande Valse Riante, Opus 18. Eric Kunzel conducting the Cincinnati Pops Orchestra.

0: Oh, a grand valse brillant, indeed. Frédéric Chopin, the waltz number one in E-flat major, opus 18, Eric Kunzel conducting the Cincinnati Pops Orchestra. And anytime I hear one of those 19th century waltzes, I just imagine these beautiful ladies in yards of satin and silk and lace just waltzing around the grand ballroom and... Yeah, it's kind of fun. 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And, of course, it is pledge drive time. 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We have some people to thank who made their pledge so far. We have, during the 9 o'clock hour, we have Steve Wolf Kemplin in Wilmington, and he's a sustainer. Yay. Hey. He says, keep up the good work. There's so much about this radio station I love. I don't know where to begin. Here, here. Thanks to Laura Trivett in Wilmington, another sustainer, loves the news station. And she says, my husband and I love WHQR, especially Science Friday. Yeah, that's a good one. And thanks to Darian Brooks in Wilmington, loves both stations. He says, I have been a WHQR fan since I was a junior at Hoggard High School. It is part and parcel of my life. And, you know, Darian walks his gift in every first day of every pledge drive. And I got to greet him this morning and say hello.
1: 15 minutes ago, yeah.
0: So that was lovely. And we have some other people to thank. I'm in the studio with Pat Marriott. Sorry, didn't mention that.
1: Oh, I'm heartbroken that you didn't mention
0: poor
1: that.
0: Pat.
1: Yeah, well, you know, so many of our contributors nowadays do it on the internet or are sustaining members, and so we don't get nearly as many phone calls as we did years ago during the pledge drive, but they're out there listening for your call right now at 343-1138. Some women from the Women's Impact Network, a volunteer collective giving circle that pools members due to award grants, due to local nonprofits. Good for them. They're making a difference. And Elsie Shields, Cherry Ferguson, and Karen Rogalski are out there now, and they'll be joined by a couple of others in a little bit. Call them right now and have a nice, entertaining telephone conversation with them at 343-1138. Don't ask for the tickets, though.
0: Oh, the tickets are gone.
1: Tickets
0: Someone
1: are gone.
0: Those. Yay, thank you.
1: And so, I'm sorry to be disappointed, but that just goes to show that when we say call 343-1138, we mean now.
0: You can also go online to whqr.org. Let's get back to the classical music's greatest hits. That's one of the nice things about Pledge Drive. Yeah, you have to hear me go on and on, maybe a little bit longer than you'd like to, but we get all of this wonderful, recognizable music. It's nice to have that for a few days out of the year. So moving on now with Thomas Augustine Arne from the Georgian Suite. This is a gavotte. Ernest Tomlinson conducting the RTE Concert Orchestra of Dublin.

Bhagavat to follow our grand waltz. That was From the Georgian Suite by Thomas Augustine Arne, Ernest Tomlinson conducting the RTE Concert Orchestra of Dublin. I'm Linda Marcus in the studio with Pat Marriott. And you can call 910-343-1138 or go online at whqr.org because it is Pledge Drive Week and we do get our support from our members and local businesses like Atlantic Spas and Billiards, celebrating 39 years in Wilmington at 6315 Market Street across from Biggers Market, and offering hot spring hot tubs, the endless pool swim spa, and saunas from Tylo. 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
0: Now, here it is. Georges Bizet from the opera Carmen. This is the Sigadia. Georges Prêtre conducting the Paris National Theater Orchestra. The soprano, Maria Callas.
1: La Callas.
0: The tenor, Nikolai Gaida.

0: Oh, Carmen.
1: She did it again.
0: Oh, Carmen, you bad, bad girl.
1: Oh, don't you love
0: idea.
1: It?
0: Yeah, people are looking in here because they...
1: We're having too much fun. That one was for Linda. I put that on just for Linda. And you should have seen her face. She was dancing around the studio and rolling her eyes and singing along. It was wonderful.
0: You know, I have, when I was talking with Peter Askin, I mentioned scrolling.
1: Yes.
0: And how people, and I have to say, it's a lot people in our age group that do this scrolling thing. It's very relaxing. And but I will admit, I have scrolled through different versions of Segadia. Like, I'll look at that one, and then I'll just go straight to another one and look at that one, and then I'll take a break and listen to the ballet, the one we love so much, by the Russian
1: Rodion Shedrin.
0: Yeah, then I'll take a break and watch the opening scene from that ballet, and then I'll go back to more Segadillas. And so I've seen a lot of Segadillas, and I never get tired of them.
1: No, indeed. And you should never get tired of listening to all this, too. It's just a wonderful thing that we do a couple of times a year. We have to do it. You know, it's not optional.
0: Yeah.
1: You are the public in public radio, and only you can make this radio station happen. 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Thank you to those who have called in already. We've had a pretty lively hour.
0: It's been a very lively hour.
1: As a matter of fact. And so but we know that you're out there and you haven't called yet, so call us at 343-1138 or online at whqr.org. Linda, you look like you have something important to say.
0: Well, you are listening to Allegro on Classical HQR, where support for at WHQR comes from our members and River Road Animal Hospital in Southport, privately owned, veteran owned, woman owned since 2006. 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I would like to thank Dan and Patricia Kopchick in Wilmington. Loves both stations. And they say, we just appreciate and love WHQR. We love the classical music. Thank you. And the talk radio. Thank you. We feel we are very blessed to have public radio here in Wilmington. Yeah, we feel the same way. And especially those of us who've kind of been here since the beginning, 1982, and we've seen it kind of evolve into this really grand work.
1: Yes, indeed.
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2: Live from NPR News in Washington, I'm Corva Coleman. Stocks opened mixed this morning as the Commerce Department reported a bigger-than-expected jump in retail sales last month. NPR's Scott Horsley reports the Dow Jones Industrial Average slipped about 75 points in early trading.
3: Retail sales rose by 1.2% last month, suggesting shoppers are not tightening their belts despite high energy prices. Spending at gas stations surged more than 3% in August as gas prices soared, but consumers also continue to spend at restaurants, grocery stores, and on the internet. Only department stores and garden centers saw a drop in sales last month. Robust spending is one factor the Federal Reserve will consider as policymakers meet today. The central bank is widely expected to raise its benchmark interest rate by a quarter percentage point. AAA says the average price of gasoline rose 4 cents a gallon overnight, while diesel prices jumped a nickel a gallon to a new high of $6.31. Scott Horsley, NPR News, Washington.
2: Hundreds of people gathered in Washington yesterday for an event called the Pro-Human Assembly. They discussed the potential risks of artificial intelligence. People with very different political views were there, including Vermont Senator Bernie Sanders and President Trump's former strategist Steve Bannon. NPR's Kuo Jingnan reports.
4: In their respective speeches, both Sanders and Bannon blasted the billionaires that ran the AI companies for taking humanity down a dangerous path without the public having a say.
5: The people of this country must make the decisions about AI and not just a handful of oligarchs.
6: The American citizens are not going to be supplicants to the oligarchs anymore.
4: However, the two disagree on what exactly to do about the existential threats they say AI poses. Many speakers called for a pause on development of the most advanced AI and for international coordination. The American and the Chinese government so far have spoken out dismissing these ideas. Huo Jingnan, NPR News.
2: California Democratic Governor Gavin Newsom has signed what's billed as a first-in-the-nation bill that will require the testing and remediation of homes damaged by wildfire smoke. NPR's Kirk Siegler reports the law is in response to the destructive Los Angeles fires in 2025.
7: The new California law orders state regulators to develop testing standards for homes damaged by wildfire smoke. It will also require insurance companies to pay for that testing and remediation. This was a big deal after the Eaton and Palisades fires, where an untold number of survivors returned to neighborhoods to learn their homes were still standing, but living in them wasn't safe. The efficacy of the California law will be watched closely across the West. In Spokane, Washington this summer, wildfires destroyed hundreds of homes, and residents are being allowed back into partially burnt neighborhoods. And some whose homes didn't burn say it's like living in a hazmat zone. Kirk Siegler, NPR News.
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0: 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I mean, we enjoy it, but, you know, we don't. We know that you'd rather hear the music, and so would we. 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I'm Linda Marcus. I'm in the studio with Pat Marriott.
1: 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It's very important that we meet these hourly goals, because if we hit our hourly goals consistently, bing, bing, bing, bing, bing, that means that we get to the end of the pledge drive and we just make our $150,000 target. 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I've been encouraging you to do that in previous days, but some of you are still waiting to hop in. 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Call us at 343-1138 or online at whqr.org and make it happen. Become a part of this marvelous institution, which does so much for the community in addition to just playing music and news and giving you the news. You know, we've been involved in other community activities all along. Just this morning, as a matter of fact, we were doing a promotion for the Wilmington Symphony, getting ready for their opening concert. The same thing with Chamber Music Wilmington. Both of those concerts are opening up, and so we're doing special programs, reviewing them and pitching them and doing what we can to support them, because we are part of the community, too. We don't exist in a vacuum. This is sort of the hub around which the cultural wheel of Wilmington turns, and we're happy and proud of that. But it takes support from folks like you and good local businesses like the ones who support WHQR, and it happens one phone call at a time, 343-1138 or whqr.org.
0: Yeah, we want to thank Alina Pizzuto. She got her pledge in just in time last hour, and she loves both stations, and we thank you for that. 910-343-1138, whqhqr.org. You know, I haven't even looked at the weather yet. The weather is kind of great, isn't it? Yeah, the National Oceanic and Atmospheric Administration's National Weather Service for this Wednesday, September 16th, a sunny day. 85 degrees, a little east wind at 6 to 8 miles per hour. I mean, that is just about as good as it gets, right?
1: It's going to be that way all week, too,
0: yeah,
1: isn't it?
0: Tonight, clear and 65.
1: Oh,
0: yeah. And then Thursday, more of the same, sunny and 86 degrees right now. It's, oh, let's see what it is out at ILM right now. Let's see if they've updated it. Well, they're still saying 73 degrees, but that may have gone up a few degrees since the last time
1: they updated it. Yeah, I was going to say 74, so I think they're a little behind.
0: Yeah, sometimes they are a little behind getting that, but that's okay. We have another person to thank that came in last during the 9 o'clock hour. Penny Pride Moore in Wilmington loves the news station. She loves it for the real news. Democracy requires it, and we must support it. I say hear, hear, 910-343-1138 or online at whqr.org. Well, we've got some great music coming up this hour. We've got Mozart, Puccini, Dvorak, Strauss the Second. There's just not a stinker in the bunch. So, yeah, let's get on with it right now. Oh, Vivaldi is who we're going to kick things off with. We got Antonio Vivaldi's Concerto for Strings and Continuo in G Major, Alla Rustica.
1: Alla Rustica.
0: Alla Rustica. The Guildhall String Ensemble.

0: Oh, there's just nothing like Vivaldi in the morning. The Concerto for Strings and Continuo in G Major alla Rustica, played by the Guildhall String Ensemble. So we were kind of dancing around in the studio here.
1: 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So you know who they play.
0: I love it. 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
1: And I'd like to make a pitch for somebody who's able to make a big gift this morning. 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
0: as
1: a hero. And that's fine. You know, no problem with heroes. But,
0: do it now.
1: But we need a hero this hour, too. So call us at 343-1138 and put your money where your ears are. Right, because our classical listeners are, very many of them, well-heeled. We know that some of you have got some great amount of resources to contribute to charities of various kinds. And if you've never thought of doing it with WHQR, right now is the great opportunity.
0: Well, I want to make a pledge to all of our new Hanover County residents. All of you folks out there who looked around for a new place to go and something drew you to Wilmington or the Cape Fear region, and here you are, and you're like, well, I'm here. What can I do to get involved in this community?
1: Ho, ho, ho.
0: 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Because as Pat said a few moments ago, WHQR really is kind of a hub that the cultural arts spins around.
1: Yeah.
0: And, I mean, we're kind of looking at it from an arts point of view on this station. 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
0: why
1: us at 343-1138 or WHQR.org.
0: Yeah, move your letter here, and there's only a certain segment of the population that's going to know what I'm talking about right now. Let's see. We mentioned a tote bag.
1: Oh, yeah.
0: So, you know, it kind of became a, what is the word, a stereotype.
1: Yeah.
0: The public radio tote bag.
1: Yeah,
0: kind of a meme, kind of a funny inside joke for people in the United States. And so I guess for the last few years, we just haven't had tote bags on the menu. Well, they're back. And I'm glad, because I think I think my first public radio donation was to this station back probably 1987, I'm guessing. And so we would have been about 5 years old at that time. And I made a pledge, and I got a tote bag. And I've still got that tote bag. It is well worn, but yeah. I still have it. It's packed full of fabric in one of my storerooms. But anyway,
1: outstanding.
0: I've still got it. So if you would like to get a WHQR tote bag, it says I heart public radio on it with a little WHQR tag down at the bottom. And it's made out of canvas. It's not one of those shopping bags. It's a full-on canvas tote bag. And if you would make a $20 a month level gift or a one-time gift of $240, you can get that tote bag back. It's back. The tote bag is back. Give us a call at 910-343-1138 or online at WHQR.org.
1: And beach season is still with us for another month or so. So stuff those towels into your brand new WHQR tote bag.
0: Beach season.
1: The heart, by the way, is green, which I love.
0: Yeah. Yeah, it's a good-looking logo, and you're going to want one. And really here, it's always beach season.
1: Well, it's
0: especially
1: true.
0: If you come from a cold place. You're going to be like, in January, you're going to be like, hey, let's go to the beach. And all of us Southerners are going to be like, are you kidding? It's freezing out there. And you'll be like, nah, it's great. So, yeah, really, beach season doesn't really end here. And if we have a mild winter, you'll be going to the beach all the time.
1: Also, I noticed that we've got long sleeve t-shirts again. I guess if you go to the beach, you probably need a long sleeve t-shirt now.
0: Yeah, it's definitely in January, you will need a long sleeve t-shirt at least if you go to the beach. And that is at a little bit lower level. So, like, if you're able to do a $15 a month level gift, that's not too painful. Just become a sustainer at $15 a month. You don't even have to think about it. It just comes out of your credit card or bank account. Or if you just want to do one and done, pay $180 and get that WHQR long sleeve t-shirt. It's gray, long sleeve cotton, got the logo on it, got all the sizes, any size that you would need with that. So, yeah, 343-1138. WHQR.org. And of course we have mugs. Of course we have mugs. That's the $7 a month sustainer level or a one-time gift of $84, 11-ounce gray ceramic mug with our new WHQR logo. And if you collect them, as Pat does, you're going to have it.
1: You bet.
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1: But, you know, the swag is just our present to you for becoming a sustaining member or a new member or just a regular old member of WHQR. 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
0: Winnebago.
1: lost it there, and it takes a lot of electricity to run that thing, and that costs a lot of money. We are fortunate in that we own the third floor of our building in condominium, so we don't have to pay the rent, and thank goodness for that. But we have property taxes just like everybody else. In other words, it's a business here, and we've got to make some money in order to keep that business going. The problem is that we can't charge you for anything. We've got to ask you for something. And so here I am asking, if you're not already a member of WHQR, please consider doing it as a public service. Call us at 343-1138 or online at WHQR.org. Do it now.
0: Let's get back to the music with Wolfgang Amadeus Mozart, 6 Variations for Violin and Piano, Kerschel 360. The violinist is Pinchas Zukerman. The pianist, Mark Nykrug.

0: And that was Wolfgang Amadeus Mozart's 6 Variations for Violin and Piano, Kerschel 360. The violinist was Pinchas Zukerman, and the pianist was Mark Nykrug. I'm Linda Marcus, and I'm in the studio with Pat Marriott. Good morning.
1: Good morning yourself. And isn't it wonderful that a world-class artist like Pinchas Zukerman would choose to learn to play those kind of throwaway pieces by Mozart? Because they're Mozart. I mean, if I could write something like one of those violin variations of Mozart, I would consider it the greatest thing that I ever did in my lifetime.
0: You know? And for Mozart, it was
1: another day
0: at the office.
1: Yeah,
0: right?
1: Another day at the office. That's right.
0: Now, in that era, the classical era, these composers would write things, and then like the musicians would show up day of, sight read it. Maybe once before they performed it, right?
1: Yeah, that's it. That's it. It was chamber music was just meant to be played almost spontaneously, and because it's music for fun, you know, it's just music to enjoy the sheer joy and pleasure of making it, and you don't even know who you're going to be playing with next week. You know, you got 2 or 3 friends who do the piano. Okay, you pick up the violin and invite one of those friends over, and just open the Mozart book and play a couple of those tunes, and you'll just feel good all day. Just like you'll feel good all day if you give us a call at 343-1138 and become a part of WHQR. You know, so many people nowadays are sustaining members. And if you're not, let's talk about it for just a second. This is a set-it-and-forget-it kind of gift. You just tell us when you call in at 343-1138 that you would like to contribute $20 a month or $40 a month or something like that, and we'll just automatically take it out of your bank account or your credit card. You won't even notice it's gone, you know. And that way, you are spared the difficulty of having to think about pledge drives like we do. And we are the beneficiaries of constant cash flow. You know, George Dombey, who runs the front office at WHQR, really needs to know where the next pennies are coming from, because the light bills keep arriving. And a sustaining member really makes his life a lot more easy. So it's good for everybody. A win, win, win. Call us and tell us you'd like to be a sustaining member. I know so many of our classical music listeners already are sustaining members. But if you're not, consider it. We have a special gift for sustaining members, by the way. If you join with a sustaining membership of $30 a month or more, you will get a free New York Times digital subscription for a year. And that's a pretty good bargain, as a matter of fact.
0: Yeah, you're supporting the station, and you're getting the script for New York Times.
1: Yeah, I subscribe to the New York Times online, and I don't ever give it too much thought, but I probably ought to subscribe to WHQR. That's a laugh, I do, but
0: right.
1: But you know, think about it, I ought to change my membership to a sustaining membership at $30 a month.
0: Yeah, you know, I just figured that you had done that. I was standing here thinking about that as you were talking about it. I'm like, that must be how Pat has the New York Times all the time.
1: Well,
0: okay.
1: That's an interesting. I'm going to talk to you about my giving habits to WHQR. I like to do twice a year Pick Pat's Pocket routine.
0: Oh, we love Pick Pat's
1: And we
0: Pat's
1: will be
0: pocket.
1: Doing that, in which I just kind of open up my pocketbook and I don't know what Mary has planned for this year, but we'll do it again.
0: Awesome.
1: And that's my joy of giving. But for regular givers, the sustaining membership is really a good way to go.
0: It's the easy way.
1: When you call us at 343-1138, just say, hey, I want to become a sustainer.
0: Yeah.
1: We'll sign you up.
0: They'll walk
1: then you won't
0: through
1: need
0: it.
1: To worry about it anymore.
0: Or you could do it online at WHQR.org. 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We do have some people to thank, but not a lot. I tell you, And you know, this 10 o'clock, is usually a kind of a quiet time.
1: Kind of a soft.
0: People have gotten to work. They've gotten into the groove of whatever their work life is, and they're concentrating on this, or they got a meeting to go to. And 10 o'clock is usually kind of tumbleweeds around here. So let's give our phone operators a little something to do. Give them a call, 910-343-1138, or online at whqr.org. Thank you to Gary and Jennings Trawick and Bergall. Loves both stations and says WHQR is where I go to get my unbiased news, and they love the BBC. Thank you so much for being a part of what we've got going on here.
1: And the Trawicks have supported WHQR for so long, and we listen to Gary's commentaries still. Now, the ones he made 15, 20 years ago, we listen to them on the radio, and they're just as fresh as yesterday. So thank you so much. We also have some nice people to thank out there at the telephone desk, the Women's Impact Network, a bunch of women who just get together and give money to various local nonprofits. It's just it's one of the sweetest things I can imagine. And they're out there answering the phone right now. Linda Harotian, Beth Caglioni, Karen Rogalski, Sherry Ferguson, and Elsie Shields are all on the phone to talk to you right now. And they look kind of lonesome, to be honest with you. 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Call us at 343-1138 and make that happen.
0: 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Well, this hour of All Stars continues with Giacomo Puccini from Madama Butterfly. This is the Act 3 Prelude. Eric Kunzel once again conducting the Cincinnati Pops Orchestra.

0: Giacomo Puccini from Madama Butterfly, the Act 3 Prelude. It was short and tweet.
1: Oh, no.
0: Pat got this funny look on his face, and I'm like, what? And then I'm like, wait, there's birds.
1: Yes.
0: And we heard the birds in that recording. So, yeah, if you heard it too, then that was on the recording. It was
1: it
0: birds.
1: It wasn't your imagination. But they didn't give credit in the notes for whoever played
0: I
1: the
0: guess
1: birds.
0: Not. It was the Cincinnati Pops Orchestra led by Eric Kunzel. And I guess the bird song was some anonymous recording from who knows where, but it was nice to hear. You are listening to Allegro on Classical HQR. It's 1047, 78 degrees on our way to a high today of around 85, and we are in fall pledge drive mode. So we're asking you to call us at 910-343-1138 or go online at whqr.org. And yeah, it's the 10 o'clock lull. We don't have a lot of action and nothing new to report. So I think I'm just going to slide right into this next piece.
1: Go for it.
0: We've got Antonín Dvořák. Speaking of Dvořák, this is his Opus 46, the Slavonic Dance No. 6 in D major. Kurt Mazur conducting the New York Philharmonic.

0: And that was Antonin Dvorak's Opus 46, the Slavonic Dance No. 6 in D Major, Kurt Masur conducting the New York Philharmonic. 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I'm Linda Marcus. I'm in the studio with Pat Marriott, and we're asking you to call us at 910-343-1138, or you can go online to WHQR.org. And if you have not made your pledge yet this fall, we would love for you to go ahead and do that right now. We got the 10 o'clock lull.
1: And it's a quiet hour, and there's five ladies out there from the Women's Action Network, and we just want to put, Women's Impact Network, and we want to put them to work. So call them at 343-1138, and you might talk to Beth Caglione. She's terrific, and who knows who you'll find. Fact is that these people come because they love their public radio station. Linda was saying something nice just a few minutes ago, and that is, if you're new to the community, how are you going to get involved in things? And yeah, sure enough, one of us to join your public radio station. Another thing is to come up and work here.
0: Yeah, you know, we're always looking for volunteers.
1: This place runs on volunteer power.
0: Yeah.
1: Even the people who get paid are sort of volunteers. It's just a matter of your price. And so come on up and you'll meet some of the greatest folks that you ever met, and you get to earn some money for WHQR as well as giving money to WHQR. So let's go.
0: I don't think we're going to have time for this electromagnetic polka.
1: Oh, well.
0: Boy, everybody's ears just perked. What are you talking about, electromagnetic? Oh, it's Strauss the Second.
1: Play a couple of bars and we'll see if we can pick it up.
0: Should we go ahead and put this on?
1: Sure, do it.
0: It's only 2 minutes. Okay. 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Make that electromagnetic pledge.

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1: Back then, when the Waltz King was in vogue, why, we had electromagnetic everything. It was the bee's knees, as they said back then. It was kind of like today's version of AI, except perhaps a little less dangerous. Yep. But electromagnetic anything was the way to sell it. Way back then, you know, in medicine and in everything.
0: It
1: was
0: in the 1850s.
1: In 1850s, yeah.
0: Yeah.
1: How far we've come.
0: You know, we do live in interesting times, certainly, and unprecedented. But they, in the 1800s, a lot of stuff was going on that was just must have been quite shocking to the people who were born in the 1700s and living in the 1850s who were watching all of this stuff unfold.
1: It was really happening fast.
0: It was happening fast, as it is now. So we're not alone in our feeling of, wow, what the heck is going on? And we're not the first humans to experience that. And to me, that thought is kind of comforting.
1: Well, of course. Life is change,
0: yeah.
1: Isn't it?
0: Yeah.
1: Well, let's remember that. But some things never change, and that is WHQR's commitment to the community.
0: And the Fall Pledge Drive. That's never, ever going to change, and we are doing that right now. 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Now, one of the perks that we have for our donors is the day sponsorship, which I think is wonderful because I love to read these messages from our day sponsors. And today we have two day sponsors. Mary Mann, who says, "Happy 78th birthday, Craig Mann. WHQR is a constant in his daily life." So thank you, Mary. Ron and Kathy Fisher, who are celebrating their 54th wedding anniversary and wishing WHQR many more years. And we thank you. So thank you to Mary. Thank you to Craig, to Ron and Kathy. Thank you for supporting WHQR. And thank you for listening. And we're really grateful. If you would like to become a supporter of WHQR, give us a call at 910-343-1138 or go online, whqr.org.
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0: Yeah, it is. 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
2: Live from NPR News in Washington, I'm Korva Coleman. The Trump administration is consulting with Congress about a large package of munitions for Israel. It's one of the largest single sales in recent years. NPR's Michelle Kellerman reports it includes a large number of 2,000-pound bombs.
3: The $2.8 billion package, first reported by The Washington Post and confirmed by NPR, would include 40,000 of those 2,000-pound bombs. The Biden administration had delayed a package of those munitions out of concern for civilian deaths in Gaza, but President Trump reversed that policy when he came back to office. The State Department wouldn't comment on pending sales. But on the Senate Foreign Relations Committee, Democrat Chris Van Hollen says he will work to stop the arms deal, while Israel's Prime Minister Benjamin Netanyahu, quote, keeps bombing Gaza and blocks justice for Americans killed on Netanyahu's watch. Michelle Kellerman, NPR News, the State Department.
2: European Commission President Ursula von der Leyen has proposed setting up a European Security Council. It would respond to repeated airspace violations, cyber attacks, and sabotage attempts by Russia. Esme Nicholson reports.
4: Addressing European lawmakers in her sixth annual State of the Union speech, von der Leyen said Europe must become stronger and more independent amid fraying transatlantic relations and mounting Russian aggression. She said she would invite Canada, Ukraine, Norway and the UK to join the 27-nation bloc in forming a new security alliance. Von der Leyen stressed the need to close Europe's gap with China and the US on artificial intelligence, while advocating for regulation and for AI with human agency. She also outlined plans to introduce tougher regulation of highly addictive social media platforms, including a ban for children under the age of 13. For NPR News, I'm Esme Nicholson in Berlin.
2: The Federal Reserve is expected to raise short-term interest rates today. Forecasters predict the Fed will boost rates by 0.25 percentage point. Large numbers of borrowers at hundreds of colleges and universities in the U.S. are late on their student loan payments. That's according to a new NPR analysis of federal student loan data, as NPR's Corey Turner reports.
5: The Education Department only recently started publishing schools' non-payment rates, meaning the share of a school's recent borrowers who are at least 3 months late on their loan payments. One pattern jumps out from the data. The nation's private for-profit schools had non-payment rates twice as high as public and private non-profit schools. And of the schools with the highest non-payment rates, where at least 40% of borrowers are struggling, the vast majority are, again, private for-profit schools, many of them marketing short-term career training to low-income students. Corey Turner, NPR News.
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0: Good morning. 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
7: And we are in day one.
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0: But not right away.
7: Yeah, not right away.
0: Eventually.
7: Yeah, we'll let you know.
0: 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We got a lot of great music for you this hour. We've got Beethoven and Andrew York. We got Leonard Bernstein. We got Giuseppe Verdi. Right now, let's kick things off with Eric Coates, Covent Garden, Malcolm Nabarro conducting the East of England Orchestra.

0: Eric Coates, the first movement of the London Suite. That was Covent Garden, of course. Malcolm Nabarro conducting the East of England Orchestra. Thanks for listening this morning to Allegro on Classical HQR. 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James E. Moore Insurance, three generations, one mission. And you are listening to the Fall Pledge Drive, and that's how we get our supporters, by having this fun drive twice a year. We have a spring, we have a fall, a little bitty one in the summer. And you can get in on that by calling 910-343-1138 or go online at whqr.org. And, you know, we thought that we were going to have Barbara here this hour, but we somehow the communications got crossed. She had to jet back over there to the news station, and then Pat, we pulled him back in here. So
1: out of retirement.
0: Got Pat Marriott here in the studio with me. Hello, Pat.
1: Hello again.
0: Glad you're back.
1: I'm back. I thought that we had changed partners here, but it turns out that we're just doing the same old thing, and I love it. Hey, it's just a joy to be on the air with Linda. And we are cooking, but last hour was quiet. And
0: So quiet.
1: We've had a wonderful morning for a first day of a pledge drive, but last hour was quiet. So let's see if we can't change that. What's the hourly goal this hour? Do we know?
0: Let me see. Okay, 11 a.m. Our hourly goal for this hour is $800.
1: Okay.
0: We can do that.
1: Oh, that's highly doable.
0: I would like to thank Marilyn Shearer in Wilmington. She jumped on that 11 o'clock hour. She's a sustainer. Thank you, and loves both stations. So thank you, Marilyn. We sure do appreciate it. We'd like to get a few more. We could, the goal of eight, it's totally doable. Let's get some people to give us a call, 910-343-1138 or online at whqr.org.
1: You know, we have so many listeners like Marilyn who love both stations, and that is actually what we're here for. 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
0: No paywalls here. 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
1: No.
0: Never will.
1: That's right.
0: This is a public radio station. It is for the public. And those of members of our public who are able to give, give. And if you are not able to give of your financial resources, then you're covered because of other people who do. And that's the way we want it to be. We don't want it to ever be any other way than that. So if you're one of those people who can't afford to make a pledge, don't worry about it. We understand very well how that is, and you're fine. But we're talking to those folks who maybe could become a sustainer. Or, hey, you know, you heard our day sponsor that we had last hour. We had two day sponsors. Maybe you might be interested in a day sponsorship. So let me tell you how that works. 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
1: And it's fun to get one, too. A number of years ago, Jamila bought a day sponsorship for my birthday. And so my birthday was announced 12 times that day on WHQR. And you know what? As I walked around that afternoon, I got happy birthday greetings from people I didn't even know. I don't know how that happened, but it was more fun. My lady had a 70th birthday, and I gave her a 70th birthday day sponsorship. And she listened to it that morning, and it just lit her up like a Christmas tree. 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
0: Now, we're going to get back to the music, I think. So go ahead and make that call. I know you're thinking about it. You're thinking, maybe I should. 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Beethoven. It's time for Ludwig van Beethoven's Calm Sea and Prosperous Voyage, Opus 112. John Elliott Gardner conducting the Orchestre Révolutionnaire et Romand. Did I say that right?
2: Et romantique.
0: Romantique and the Monteverdi Choir.

0: Oh, yes. The Opus 112 of Ludwig van Beethoven, Calm Sea and Prosperous Voyage. So we started out with the Calm Sea and we ended up with that Prosperous Voyage, something to celebrate. John Elliott Gardner with the Orchestra Revolutionnaire et Romantique and the Monteverdi Choir. Thank you so much for listening this morning to Allegro on Classical HQR. 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
1: Jakiv.
0: Yes. And Dvorak's Symphony No. 9, that's Saturday, September 26th at 7:30 p.m. in the Wilson Center, sponsored by Varnum Strings, WilmingtonSymphony.org. And you're going to have him on
1: Salma Gundy on Monday evening. Yeah, if you're not a Salma Gundy listener, you might want to listen up here. We love to preview locally produced concerts, and we have two great ones coming up the weekend after next. The Wilmington Symphony is going to have their season opener on Saturday night, and Chamber Music Wilmington will have its opener on Sunday afternoon. So it's a bang-bang after, it's a bang-bang weekend. And you will hear repertory from both of those concerts on Salma Gundy next Monday from 8 until 10. And so if you'd like to get the music in your ears, that's the way to do it. But in addition to that, there'll be another little chat with Peter Askham, who showed up this morning.
0: Yeah, and we had a little surprise interview this morning. It was so much fun. I'm so glad I got to meet him. I was a little starstruck. when I'm around conductors and composers, I get a little nervous because I understand completely how complicated and difficult their jobs are.
1: But you know what? They put on their shoes one foot at a time.
0: Just like everybody else. Betcha. Yes, everybody's got their thing that they're good at. And I love teaching piano lessons. That's my thing.
1: And I feel like your students are terrified of you. You know they are.
0: Yeah, right. Yeah, they're so scared. Not. When I'm around people who function at that level, it makes me a little nervous. But he was so nice and so gracious. And yeah. I just hope everybody will go and attend Wilmington Symphony Orchestra's opening night on September 26th at the Wilson Center. And the next day, Chamber Music Wilmington. And is that also at the Wilson Center?
1: No, that's at the Beckwith Recital Hall. At 4 o'clock in the afternoon with the Canary Saxophone Quartet. And if you have never heard a saxophone quartet, you really owe it to yourself. You know, saxophones are basically, they're all built the same way, kind of like violins, violas, cellos, and basses. And so a four-way quartet of saxophones has the same kind of euphonious sound that a string quartet has. And if you've never listened to it before, you owe it to yourself. Go down and listen to the Canary Quartet at the Chamber Music Wilmington opener, and we'll be previewing that concert on Salma Gundy on Monday evening as well.
0: So, Salma Gundy this Monday, it's going to be pretty special. You need to get in on that. So you're all wondering, why am I sitting here talking to Pat Marriott? Oh, you know why. It's Fall Pledge Drive, of course, day one.
1: I didn't know that.
0: Yes.
1: That's why we're talking to people and asking them to call 343-1138.
0: So the 10 o'clock hour was pretty desolate. We only had one pledge, two folks who made their joint pledge. And then 11 o'clock hour is going a little bit better. We've had two people pledge. We had an anonymous donor in Wilmington who loves the news station. They phoned in. So we got this goal of $800, and we'd like to get there. 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
0: Yes,
1: and so we keep reminding you, we've got $800 to go this hour, and that is a matter of some urgency. 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
1: 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You know, we've talked about big gifts. We've talked about sustaining memberships. We have talked about people who are a little beat for bread and can't make a pledge this time. Let's talk about small gifts for a while.
0: Yeah.
1: You know, small gifts make the world go round.
0: Yes, they do.
1: When my younger daughter was in grad school, excuse me, she called in one morning and said, "Dad, is $10 a dorky gift?" And I said, "No, $10 is a princely gift for somebody with your means." You know, we have a lot of people in the university community who love the classical station. Become a part of WHQR with a small gift.
0: Yeah.
1: You know, it feels just as good as people making big gifts. And you do what you can to be a member, and it'll grow with you as your career develops. But get started young.
0: And here's the thing. You personally will feel as good about that small gift as the person who is able to give a big chunk.
1: Exactly.
0: That makes them feel good. But that smaller gift that you are able to give is going to make you feel like a queen or a king or any other kind of nobility. You will feel noble. So give
1: and
0: us a call.
1: And that's noble.
0: 910-343-1138. Online at WHQR.org. I think we better play some more music. Okay, this is Andrew York. I mentioned earlier we played a piece by John Williams, the composer. And I mentioned John Williams, the guitarist. Well, this piece is going to be played by John Williams, the guitarist. The name of the piece is Sunburst.

0: Bravo. Oh, I really like that. That was Andrew York of the Los Angeles Guitar Quartet. He was the composer of that piece called Sunburst. It was played by Australian guitarist John Williams. And it was just, oh, wow. That was good. Thanks, Pat.
1: And not to be confused with the John Williams, who is a composer.
0: Right.
1: And
0: we heard from him earlier.
1: I mean, this is all very complicated.
0: You are listening to Allegro on Classical HQR. 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I'm Linda Marcus, and I'm in the studio with Pat Marriott.
1: Hello, and we're trying to squeeze a little money out of you this morning. 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It is great people like you and great local businesses like the Market Street Pharmacy that make this station possible with their gifts. And so if you haven't given already, it's time to do it. 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And that makes you part of a club. You're on the squad. And it feels good. You know, maybe you're not a clubby just exactly, but it feels good to belong to an organization that does so much for the community. We like to pride ourselves in bringing you news and music all day long, every day, but we also do lots of other wonderful things. One of the things that we haven't talked about is storm coverage.
0: Mm-hmm.
1: You know, we've been very fortunate. I'm knocking on
0: knock on wood, please.
1: Mica operating table here. But, you know, during the big summer storms, you can't rely on your television set because you don't have any power in your house. So
0: power goes out.
1: You turn to the radio, and we are always there with news and features and tell you where the shelters are and tell you where the floods are going to be and whatnot. And it's just a little thing that we do because we're part of the community. 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We don't do it because we're nice folks. We do it because you need it and you support it with your gift. 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However great or however small, it is always appreciated. If you're not a part of our public radio community, and we happen to know that about 85% of you who are listening are not, give us a call right now at 343-1138 and make a small pledge and just see if it doesn't brighten your day like Linda said it would.
0: It'll make you feel good, and you might even get a tote bag. Tote bags are back. Canvas tote bag. Not one of those shopping bags that will wear out.
1: Solid, man.
0: This is a canvas tote bag that you could... You know what? I told the story of that the first time I ever pledged to WHQR was... It wasn't 82. I said the wrong date. It was 84. When we first came on the air. And I think it was probably about then, maybe 85, 86, when I first made a pledge. And I got a tote bag, and it's made out of canvas, so I've still got it. And, you know, maybe today is the day that you're going to make your first pledge to public radio, WHQR. And if you want to get that tote bag, it's $240 if you want to do it one and done, but you could become a sustainer for $20 a month and get your tote bag. And our logo this time is really simple but very cool. It's I Heart. It's a big green heart. I Heart Public Radio, and then it's got WHQR down in the corner. It's a really cool logo. We've got it on the mug. We've got it on the T-shirt. We've got it on the tote bag. So give us a call right now, 910-343-1138, or go online to WHQR.org. If you're a person who has never made a pledge before, give it a try and see how it works. Oh, I got to make a thank you here to Heidi Robbins.
1: Hi, Heidi.
0: Willard, and she's a new member.
1: Outstanding.
0: Loves both stations and is a sustainer. So thank you so much, Heidi.
1: Oh, that's a 1-2-3 punch.
0: Yes, indeed. I'd like to see more, and I'd love to hear from, I haven't heard from many people. We've had a lot of both stations, but we haven't had many that love, just say, oh, I love that classical station. I suspect that many of our classical listeners are already sustainers. And
1: yes,
0: they're all set. They're good to go. And so thank you, thank you, thank you for that. If you are one of those classical listeners, though, who has not yet made a pledge, give us a call, 910-343-1138, or online at whqr.org.
1: If you are a hardcore classical listener, we want to hear from you and let us know that you enjoy the classical music. But the fact is that most of our listeners do enjoy listening to both channels.
0: Yes.
1: They listen to the news and they listen to the riotously funny, like Wait, Wait, Don't Tell Me.
0: Oh,
1: and,
0: yes.
1: And wonderful other features from NPR and our other great producers. But they also love the classical music. They'll listen to the news as long as they can stand it, huh?
0: Yeah.
1: And then when you can't take it anymore, you go over and listen to some Brahms or some Beethoven,
0: yes,
1: or something and get centered again. We are an amazing resource, I don't mind saying, for a community this size to have two full-time public radio stations, one for news and one for 24-hour classical music, is an extreme luxury. And the reason that we can do it in little old Wilmington is because of you.
0: Yes.
1: Period. It is because of you. You are the public in public radio. And so step up right now and do your bit. Give us a little gift, however great or however small, by calling at 343-1138 or online at whqr.org and help us meet that hourly goal for this hour. How are we doing?
0: Oh, well, let's see. The hourly goal is 800. And, oh, boy, we've only got $220 left to go on that.
1: Oh, that's highly doable.
0: That could be one person, or it could be 10 people giving $22 each, or it could be 220 people giving a dollar each.
1: Yep.
0: I don't care how it happens. I just would love for it to happen. 910-343-1138 or online at whqr.org. Well, we have heard some great music this hour, and here comes another one. From West Side Story, Leonard Bernstein, Maria. The conductor is Leonard Bernstein, and it features tenor Jose Carreras, but it's one of those studio orchestras, so we don't know who they are, but they don't care as long
1: they
0: as the check
1: they know who they are,
0: cleared.
1: As long as the royalties come in.
0: Exactly.
2: Maria.

0: Oh my goodness.
1: Gorgeous.
0: Wow. Oh, let's come back down to earth. West Side Story, of course, that was Maria. Leonard Bernstein, the composer, he was also conducting the studio orchestra, and of course it featured tenor Jose Carreras. Just gorgeous. And where else are you going to hear that on the radio? Nowhere else but right here on Allegro. Well, Classical HQR.
1: Yep.
0: And
1: yep.
0: You'll hear it on Allegro, but you'll hear it played throughout the day, 24/7 on our service.
1: Oh, and you might hear it on George Scheibner's Smooth Landings, too.
0: Yeah, that would definitely be something you might hear on Smooth Landing. George Scheibner just walked through here to say hello. And he, of course, is one of the jewels in our crown here, along with Pat Marriott. And, yeah, you never know what you're going to hear on Smooth Landing. That's on the 91.3 station. It comes on at 7 o'clock every evening. And you just never know what George is going to cook up. It's
1: But it's always right on top of the mark. You know, we do a survey every couple of years of our classical listeners. You will be getting one. You who are listening right now will be getting one soon to tell us about your listening preferences. And I always ask in that survey, I always include a question about Smooth Landings. And do you know that Smooth Landings is the second most popular music program among our classical listeners?
0: That does not surprise me.
1: And it's not surprising at all.
0: Mm-mm.
1: Yeah. Hey, Duke Ellington famously said that there's only two kinds of music. There's good music, and there's the other kind.
0: Yep, that's it. That's how it
1: that's
0: goes.
1: It. Yeah.
0: And you may love listening to art music a lot of the time, and then you might like to also listen to some pop music. And, yeah, it's all good. You should give us a call right now and make your pledge if you haven't done it already. I'd like to thank Scott and Debbie Hansberry in Wilmington. They love both stations, and they say, we listen every day to your news programs. They're great. Give us a call at 910-343-1138 or go online at whqr.org. We've got time for one more song, and then we'll be back for just a few more minutes. This is Giuseppe Verdi.
1: Oh, no, not Verdi again.
0: Yeah, from I Vespri Siciliani. You know he's being facetious, right? I Vespri Siciliani, this is Autumn, James Levine conducting the Metropolitan Opera Orchestra.

0: marvelous. Giuseppe Verdi from I Vespri Siciliani. That was Autumn. James Levine conducting the Metropolitan Opera Orchestra. I'm Linda Marcus, and you've been listening to Allegro on Classical HQR. We're in our pledge drive, 910-343-1138 or WHQR.org. And we have gone over our goal. Hurrah! And thanks to Orion Penn in Wilmington, who put us over the top, loves both stations, especially the jazz. We want to thank RX Chicken and Oysters because we're smelling it. It smells so good. Thank you so much.
1: And thanks to our telephone volunteers from the Women's Impact Network who have all been here this morning and working so faithfully out there. 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
0: Yes, the man from RX actually went in today at lunch when they're not actually really open and cooked for us. 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Thank you, RX Chicken and Oysters. Thanks to everyone who contributed. 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Oh, I hope you have a wonderful day. Thank you, Pat.
1: And thank you, Linda.
2: It's one part piano concerto, one part orchestral tone poem, and 100% thrilling. Music that imagines three nights in three ravishingly beautiful gardens in Spain. Music full of fiery flamenco rhythms. From APM American Public Media, this is Performance Today. I'm Valerie Kaler. Nights in the Gardens of Spain by Spanish composer Manuel de Falla. Coming up, a blazing performance from pianist Bertrand Chamailloux in concert with the Spanish National Orchestra, a recent performance in the ensemble's hometown of Madrid.
3: Live from NPR News in Washington, I'm Lakshmi Singh. Investors are predicting that the Federal Reserve will raise interest rates later today. NPR's Scott Horsley reports the central bank is trying to tamp down stubborn inflation.
4: Inflation has been above the Fed's 2% target for more than 5 years now. Price hikes accelerated during the spring and summer after the U.S. launched its war against Iran. Raising the Fed's benchmark interest rate won't do much to lower the price of gasoline or diesel fuel, which has surged to an all-time high, but it would signal that the central bank is serious about curbing inflation. Expectations for a rate hike jumped after a hawkish speech last month from Fed Chairman Kevin Warsh to an audience in Jackson Hole, Wyoming. Fed policymakers will also update their personal forecast today of where they think prices and interest rates will be going in the months and years ahead. Scott Horsley, NPR News, Washington.
3: Inflation, higher energy prices, U.S. military action in the Middle East are among the issues looming over the midterm elections less than 2 months away. NPR's Greg Myrie reports on new higher estimates on the cost of the Iran war.
5: One of them comes from the Congressional Budget Office and the other from the Pentagon's Inspector General. And both of these are independent, nonpartisan agencies. Both reports detail the extensive damage to U.S. bases and military equipment like the U.S. naval base in Bahrain. And this is something the Pentagon has really not wanted to talk about. The Pentagon Inspector General said the Iranian strikes damaged and destroyed, quote, hundreds of buildings and structures at U.S. bases, and it listed eight countries in the region where this has happened.
3: NPR's Greg Myrie reporting. The Congressional Budget Office estimates that the Iran war has cost at least $38 billion. That estimate does not include extensive damage to U.S. military bases abroad. More musicians are dropping out of the tour with singer Ed Sheeran. NPR's Isabella Gomez Sarmiento has more.
6: The artists Aaron Rowe, Lucas Graham, and Phineas have all announced they will no longer perform as opening acts for Ed Sheeran's current stadium tour. The group Bioga, who has been touring with Sheeran as his backing band, also announced they will be leaving the tour. This after Macklemore was kicked off Sheeran's tour for a politicized performance that included shouting Free Palestine on stage. In a statement posted on social media, Sheeran writes that the decision to remove Macklemore was made by the tour promoters. The promoter cited pressure from venue owners. All of the supporting acts leaving the tour expressed support for free speech and for the Palestinian people. Isabella Gomez Sarmiento, NPR News.
3: U.S. stocks are trading higher this hour with the Dow up slightly at 52,111. You're listening to NPR News. Investigators from both the National Transportation Safety Board and the Federal Aviation Administration are expected to arrive on the scene of two separate crashes that claimed the lives of at least five people in Los Angeles yesterday. It all began when an SUV slammed into a city bus. Local authorities say at least two people died, six were injured. Then a news helicopter used by NBC and Telemundo went down as it was covering the collision. Local officials say a reporter and a pilot were killed, as well as a third person on the ground. The cause of the helicopter crash is unknown. A new analysis shows 21 million women in the U.S. seeking low-cost birth control live in a county with limited access. Here's NPR's Selena Simmons-Duffin.
7: The new analysis comes from two reproductive health organizations, the Guttmacher Institute, which specializes in research, and Power to Decide, which does public education and advocacy. Together, they created interactive maps that show county by county the number of brick-and-mortar clinics that offer no and low-cost birth control, and the number of low-income women who self-identify in surveys as needing those services. Rachel Fay is with Power to Decide.
8: These maps are an attempt to visualize and to drive home the point that it is not actually a reality that everyone can just get access to contraception.
7: She plans to use the maps to advocate for more funding for family planning across the country. Selena Simmons-Duffin, NPR News, Washington.
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From APM American Public Media, this is Performance Today, taking you to concerts around the world. I'm Valerie Kaler. Aaron Copland was famously good-natured. Agony, I don't connect with, he said, not even alienation. And yet, he paints in the simplest, clearest strokes the isolation of the big city, that particular kind of loneliness that's only found in the most crowded places. He wrote the incidental music in 1939 for Irwin Shaw's play Quiet City, and later he returned to those pieces and wove them into a work for the concert stage. Copland said later that a narrative rose up around that concert piece and told a story of its own. Quote, Quiet City seems to have become a musical entity, superseding the original reasons for its composition. Here's a performance from this summer's Aspen Festival. Dima Slobodeniuk conducts the Aspen Festival Orchestra with J.D. Uchol playing English horn and Anthony Limoncelli trumpet. This is Quiet City by Aaron Copland.

0: The play was Quiet City by Irwin Shaw. The music written by Aaron Copland. Here's the setup. Two characters in the big city, a young Jewish boy and an old man, poor and alone. The boy looks around, overwhelmed by steel and concrete, and he muses about his experiences to the sound of the trumpet. The English horn and strings provide a mournful voice for the old man, who finds no comfort in the lonely city. A quiet interlude, a lonely night in the city. Dima Slobodenyuk led the Aspen Festival Orchestra in Aaron Copland's Quiet City from a concert from just this past July at the Aspen Festival and School in Aspen, Colorado. J.D. Uchol was the English horn soloist and Anthony Limoncelli the trumpet soloist, highlighting one of the things that makes the Aspen Music Festival and School so important. Limoncelli is a professional, principal trumpet with the Cincinnati Symphony Orchestra. J.D. Uchol is still a student, currently pursuing a master's of music. He was the 2026 English Horn Fellow at Aspen. Opportunities for students to learn from and perform with professional musicians. Love you, Aspen. In a moment, wait a second. I know this tune. How do I know this tune? This is Performance Today from APM.
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0: The English called it follies. In Spain, it was la folia, and the French called it folie d'Espagne. In Italy, where Arcangelo Corelli lived and worked, it was la folia. No matter the name, the song remains the same, more or less. La Folia is one of the oldest musical themes around. Notice I said theme and not song or melody. You can think of a theme as sort of a framework, the bones of a structure, and depending on who the architect is and what materials they use, the house will look quite different. Literally hundreds of composers have built their own domiciles on the framework of La Folia. Let's pop in for a visit to Arcangelo Corelli's place with a little bit of home renovation from arranger Andy Poxon. Violinist Anna Kiko Myers and pianist Fabio Bedini played Corelli's La Folia Sonata at the Lobero Theater in Santa Barbara, California.

0: And Kiko Myers and Fabio Bedini, violin, piano. They played Arcangelo Corelli's La Folia Sonata in that concert presented by the Community Arts Music Association of Santa Barbara. That sonata featured one of the 193 takes on La Folia, a tune that's given composers inspiration for something like five centuries. Vivaldi, Telemann, Salieri, Rachmaninoff, to name just a few, all apparently unable to resist that catnip of the simple but stately theme. Do you have a particular favorite La Folia? Tell me. 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Or you can call the PT listener line, which is always open, 866-943-4450. That's 866-943-4450. 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Can you smell something? 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
0: The Alhambra is a sprawling castle and fortress and palace built in the 1300s. It's on a hill overlooking the city of Granada, Spain. The Alhambra has inspired several great works, including a piece for piano and orchestra, what we're about to hear. It's called Nights in the Gardens of Spain by Manuel de Falla. It begins with a section inspired by a massive garden on the grounds of the Alhambra. The garden is bursting with color, flower beds of red and purple and orange framing a long pool of fresh, clear water. There are secret grottos and fruit trees, figs and grapes, oranges, lemons, persimmons. Walking there is a treat for the senses, visually beautiful and so aromatic. Pianist Bertrand Chamaillou gave this performance in Spain earlier this year. David Afkam leading the Spanish National Orchestra in Manuel de Falla's Nights in the Gardens of Spain.

Manuel de Falla said that piece was written to evoke places, sensations, and sentiments. The music has no pretensions to being descriptive. It's merely expressive. But something more than the sound of festivals and dances has inspired these evocations in sound, for melancholy and mystery have their part also. We just heard pianist Bertrand Chamayou with Nights in the Gardens of Spain by Manuel de Falla. David Afkam led the Spanish National Orchestra for that concert in Madrid. Love sharing concerts with you here on PT and would love to share them with you in real life. Spring of 2027, we are heading abroad for a musical tour of Germany and Prague, three of the world's biggest festivals.

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1: 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I'm Steve Seal. 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
0: In Greek mythology, the changing of the seasons all centers around one woman, Persephone. She's been kidnapped by Hades, who takes her to the underworld to be his queen. Her mother, Demeter, is furious and wild with grief. Every green and growing thing on earth withers because of it. Eventually, a deal is struck with Hades. For half the year, Persephone will live above ground for spring and summer. And the rest of the year, Persephone returns to the underworld, making it winter and fall. From APM American Public Media, this is Performance Today. I'm Valerie Kaler. The world premiere of a piece called Persephone by James Stevenson, this hour on PT. Also on the way, one of the four last songs by Richard Strauss. Right now, one of his four Lieder from a remarkable concert. Soprano Joyce DiDonato and the Brentano String Quartet collaborated for a program called Into the Fire about sculptor Camille Claudel. She worked in the studio of Auguste Rodin, first as assistant, soon as lover. When that relationship fell apart, so did she. Her family eventually had her committed, and she was institutionalized for the rest of her life. After telling that sad story, DiDonato and Brentano offered a ray of light with this encore, Morgan, or Morning, by Richard Strauss. The sun rises again.

0: soprano Joyce DiDonato and the Brentano String Quartet with Morgan, Morning by Richard Strauss. That was their encore after an emotional concert in Wigmore Hall. From APM American Public Media, this is Performance Today. I'm Valerie Kaler. So glad to have you here for our musical adventures and discoveries. Richard Strauss wrote his four last songs in 1948. Strauss was 84 years old, fully aware that he was near the end himself. And this would turn out to be the final major work he finished before his own passing the very next year. There are four beautifully sad songs reflecting on the end of life. One of the songs is called September. On a literal level, the words are about summer passing into fall, flowers filling with cold rain. Cellist Andrew Yee recently reimagined the song September with her cello, in effect singing the line written for soprano. She told us about the feeling of playing this.
1: There was something really gratifying about sitting in front of this orchestra and just wailing on these like really high soprano lines and making it sound natural. I think that was one of those moments of transformational sort of trance joy for me.
0: Let's hear cellist Andrew Yee reimagining a song by Richard Strauss. She's joined by the Experiential Orchestra and Novus New York. Conductor James Blatchley led this performance at Trinity Church Wall Street in New York City. Andrew Yee playing September from Four Last Songs by Richard Strauss.

0: Richard Strauss wrote that music for soprano and orchestra. Andrew Yee thought it would sound beautiful with cello playing the vocal part and made that arrangement. September, from the four last songs by Richard Strauss. Andrew Yee played cello, conductor James Blatchley there with the Experiential Orchestra and Novus New York, a concert at St. Paul's Chapel in New York City. Thanks to Trinity Church New York City for sharing that concert recording. In a moment, remarkably upbeat music, I dare say, given the circumstances. This is Performance Today from APM.
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0: Let's drop in on a concert in Lexington, Massachusetts. Lexington Symphony playing music by an English composer, Lennox Barclay, born in 1903. Would have become the 9th Earl of Barclay with a big estate to his name, except that he was born before his parents were married, so no official inheritance. No matter, Lennox Barclay did just fine, thank you. Graduated from Oxford, came into his own as a composer in the 1930s and 40s. And for 22 years, Lennox Barclay was a professor at the Royal Academy of Music in London. We're about to hear a piece he wrote in 1943. Music that I find remarkably upbeat, given what was happening in London at that time. The Blitz had ended, but the war was still very much on. Blackouts and rationing and German raids. But this divertimento remains somehow serene and detached from the realities of war. Jonathan McPhee leading the Lexington Symphony in concert in Lexington, Massachusetts. This is the divertimento by Sir Lennox Barclay.

0: I wonder if there is a more upbeat piece of music written in England in 1943. Lennox Barkley composed that Divertimento in London in 1943. We heard it from a recent concert in Lexington, Massachusetts. Conductor Jonathan McPhee with the Lexington Symphony. The Divertimento was premiered as part of a 1943 concert at the Bedford Corn Exchange, big building about a two-hour drive north of London. The Bedford Corn Exchange was a place of business, as the name implies, and it was also meant to be a concert hall. For a couple years during the Second World War, when it was too dangerous to be in London, it was the home of the BBC Symphony Orchestra. It's still there, still a concert venue north of London, the Bedford Corn Exchange. In a moment, an innocent day picking flowers goes south, like really south. This is Performance Today from APM.
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2: At nearly 80, Giuseppe Verdi was finally able to put a broad smile on the faces of classic Shakespearean actors. This week, LA Opera On Air spotlights the shenanigans of several merry wives as they inflict lighthearted revenge on their would-be suitor. I'm Jennifer Miller-Hamill. 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
0: There's a Greek myth that explains the changing of the seasons. It all centers around one woman named Persephone. The story begins innocently enough. Persephone is picking flowers in a field. But then she is tricked and kidnapped by Hades, who takes her to the underworld to be his queen. Her mother, Demeter, furious. She causes a famine on Earth, being the goddess of agriculture and growing things and all. But Persephone, she starts to kind of like being treated like a queen. She actually falls in love with Hades. Her parents desperately want her back, so they strike a deal with Hades. Here's the compromise. Persephone gets to be queen of the underworld with Hades for half the year, which creates fall and winter on Earth. And when Persephone returns above ground, the seasons change to spring and summer. That myth was part of the inspiration for this piece by James Stevenson. It's called Persephone. Let's hear the world premiere from a concert in Houston, Texas. Conductor Deliana Lazarova leading members of ROCO, Houston's Chamber Orchestra, on this musical journey to the underworld and back. The piece begins with Persephone picking flowers in the field.

composer James Stevenson liked imagining what might have happened before Aaron Copland's iconic Appalachian Spring. He turned to the myth of Persephone for inspiration and created that musical journey into the underworld and back. It begins and ends with Persephone picking flowers in the field in spring. In between, there's unexpected love, fighting between the gods, and the compromises that explain the turning of the seasons. That was the world premiere of Persephone by James Stevenson. Deliana Lazarova led members of ROCO, Houston's Chamber Orchestra, in concert at the Rothko Chapel in Houston, Texas. New music with strong connections to Aaron Copland's Appalachian Spring. Stevenson created a three-note Persephone motif from the last three flute notes of Appalachian Spring. That motif begins his new piece and is heard throughout. He also incorporated some chords from Copland's work, heard when Persephone is in the underworld. Stevenson said it was his way to remind listeners that this entire piece is based on Copland's genius. What did you think of that world premiere? Persephone by James Stevenson. Drop us a note, use the contact button on our website at yourclassical.org/performance today. We would love to hear from you.

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1: Thank you to our WHUR Day sponsors for today, Ron and Kathy Fisher, who are celebrating their 54th wedding anniversary and wishing WHUR many more years. Congratulations, Ron and Kathy. And thanks also to Mary Mann, who says, happy 78th birthday to Craig Mann. WHUR is a constant in his daily life. Thank you to all of our day sponsors today.
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roaming the woods picking mushrooms. Now, I don't know if that's what gave him the idea of sticking four accordions in this work as originally orchestrated. But that's why it's called the Accordion Quartet. It was a serenade originally. It's coming up.

In the summer of 1883, Tchaikovsky was hanging out with his brother, Anatoly. He was working on a cantata. He was working on his opera, Mazeppa. And it's said in his journals that he spent a lot of time

Just a movement, the third movement of a symphonic work by Johann Svensson, his Symphony No. 1 in D major, and that was the Oslo Philharmonic Orchestra led by Marius Janssens. More great music coming up. Well, how's your Wednesday going so far? Wednesday's kind of one of those meh days, generally, unless you have something special about it. It's like, oh yeah, hump day, you know, have these many work days left, or wait till I get to the weekend, whatever. But some music to get you through it, if that's how you feel about it. Here's music by Henry Purcell, the Oslo Circles, the group, the Suite Abdelazar.

0: That's a delightful sound to that group, the Oslo Circles, with the Suite Abdelazar by Henry Purcell. You might recognize that fugue movement from A Young Person's Guide to the Orchestra as well, that was used by Benjamin Britten. Coming up, music by Jennifer Higdon.
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This is music by American composer Jennifer Higdon, her harp concerto, and she named each of the movements something like this, Joyride. Yolanda Contenasis is the harpist.

Joyride Indeed, the title of that movement from the Harp Concerto by Jennifer Higdon. Yolanda Condonassis, the harpist, and Ward Stair was leading the Rochester Philharmonic Orchestra. Well, this is a performance of a work by Tchaikovsky, a very unique chamber music ensemble, and it's really, really lovely, called the Accordion String Quartet. He also wrote an accordion serenade that actually has four accordions in it. Yeah, I've heard that one. I've heard it, usually hear it without the accordions, but once I saw a performance with a symphony orchestra, and yet there were four accordions that came out in one movement. Here's the Ying String Quartet, the String Quartet number one, the Accordion by Tchaikovsky.

0: It has an accordion-like quality to it. 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The String Quartet No. 1 in D by Tchaikovsky with the Ying String Quartet. 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
0: This is a segment of one of the serenades by Johannes Brahms. He was had the opportunity, I think he was in Detmold, of working with a very large orchestra. And so he took advantage of that opportunity and started expanding his symphonic type of writing. Here's the Serenade No. 1, the Allegro Molto movement with the Belgian Radio and TV Philharmonic.

0: the Allegro Molto movement from the Serenade No. 1 in D by Johannes Brahms. And performing that was the Belgian Radio and Television Philharmonic Orchestra. They were led by Alexander Rabari. It's kind of unfair to say his serenades were practicing to write symphonies. They're just wonderful works in their own right. I'm Lynn Werfel. Thanks for joining me.
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this is some incidental music that Gabriel Pierney provided for a staging of a play called Romuncho, a smuggler and pelota champion. He comes back home to his hometown and finds out that his girl is about to enter a convent against her will. And there, the plot thickens, all in the Basque country. Pierney's music was a big part of why the production succeeded. A suite from Romuncho coming up.

Music by Bohuslav Martineau, and that was from a larger work called From Andersen's Fairy Tales, Hans Christian Andersen, The Barcarolle and Arabesque, and Giorgio Kaukel was the pianist playing that. Coming up, we're going to spend some time in Seville, so get ready for that, and then a really lovely work for chamber ensemble and orchestra. I'm Lynn Werfel. Welcome. This is The Barber of Seville, Rossini's Music with the Philharmonia.

The Overture to Barbara of Seville. Yes, where Bugs sings, I'm Your Little Senorita. Rossini's music with the Philharmonia led by Carlo Maria Giulini. Well, now we have a tribute to Seville that has nothing to do with Looney Tunes. Seville by Isaac Albéniz, played on guitar by Xue Fei Yang.

0: spending some time in lovely Seville. Isaac Albanis's music with Shuefe Young playing guitar.
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this is a really interesting type of music that was popular in the 18th century, the Sinfonia Concertante. What it basically is a sinfonia, a small chamber orchestra performing the body of the music. And then the concerto part of it, the concert part of it, comes from soloists who, back in the day, would have been members of the chamber orchestra playing. Here they hired some outsiders. Mm-hmm. The Chamber Orchestra of Europe and Marika Blankenstein, the violinist, William Conway, the cellist, Douglas Boyd, oboist, and Matthew Wilkie playing bassoon, music by Haydn.

0: Haydn's music, the Sinfonia Concertante in B-flat with the Chamber Orchestra of Europe, led by Claudio Abbado, the soloists Marika Blankenstein, William Conway, Douglas Boyd, and Matthew Wilkie.
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This is some incidental music that Gabriel Pierney wrote for a play in Paris. It appeared at the Odeon Theater in 1908, Ramuncho. I was kind of looking up what it was all about. And it's set in the Basque country, the French Basque country, and it's beautiful. But Ramuncho, they said, the story finally gets going when Ramuncho, smuggler and pelota champion, returns to his village after 3 years of military service. So there's some gaps there in the backstory, I think. But anyway, there you go. You accept it. Anyhow, he wanted to come back and see the girl he was going to marry, but she's been coerced into entering a convent. And there, in spite of all his efforts, she stays. And it doesn't have a happy ending. Here's Ramuncho, the suite number 2 of Gabriel Pierney's music.

0: Yeah, not a happy ending there either, I don't think. The Prelude number 18 by Chopin, played by Yuanli Li. Hope you enjoyed that. I'm Lynn Werfel. Thanks for your company.
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I'll bet you a dollar that any artist you know probably isn't all that nutty about showing you their early work. There may be a little self-deprecating humor, perhaps a slight scowl or wince at even the thought of letting youthful efforts see the light of day. This hour, you'll hear several pieces written by composers in their formative professional careers, except maybe this by Mozart. He wrote his Piano Concerto No. 6 at 19, which is pretty old when you consider that he started at around age 3. That concerto is 25 minutes ahead, along with other pieces written by arnists in their late teens and early 20s. The hour starts with Malcolm Nabarro conducting the East of England Orchestra. This is The March of the Bowmen from the Robin Hood Suite by Frederick Curzon.

March of the Bowmen from the Robin Hood Suite by Frederick Curzon with Malcolm Nabarro and the East of England Orchestra. Next is a youthful sound from an older man's work. English Waltz is the finale of Percy Grainger's Youthful Suite, compiled and orchestrated in the 1940s. But the material itself dates back to sketches Grainger made around the turn of the century when he was still just a teenager. Here's Martin Jones playing piano.

English Waltz, that's the last movement from the Youthful Suite, written by Percy Grainger. Martin Jones playing the piano. Now, there are all of 25 pieces in George Butterworth's catalog. And it's not his fault, though. He died in World War I. But in his short career, he wrote two English idols in 1910. He would have been about 25 years old and just a few years before going off to fight. Here's two English idols for small orchestra with Geoffrey Tate and the English Chamber Orchestra.

0: By George Butterworth, Two English Idols for Small Orchestra, with Jeffrey Tate conducting the English Chamber Orchestra.
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Hi, I'm Scott Blankenship. When Mozart finished his Piano Concerto No. 6, he was 19 years old and living in Salzburg. For anyone else, that would be considered a youthful piece of music, but consider the fact that Mozart was in short pants when he first started lessons in composition. So while he may have been young, he was an old hand in the music business at this point, and it shows. Here's the Odense Symphony Orchestra with Anne-Marie McDermott playing piano for the Piano Concerto No. 6.

0: composed when he was 19 years old. That was Mozart's Piano Concerto No. 6 with Anne-Marie McDermott, piano, and the Odense Symphony Orchestra, and Scott Yu on the podium. 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And added to the list today is My Homeland, or the My Home Overture, by Antonin Dvorak, among other works by Chopin, Glier, and Rayfon Williams. Check it out at yourclassical.org. And stay close. In just a moment, Alice Mary Smith's Symphony in C Minor finishes up the hour.
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Hi, I'm Scott Blankenship. Thanks for your company. Alice Mary Smith was the first known woman in Britain to have composed a symphony, and she did it at 24 years old. And according to a review in the Illustrated London News, it said, Miss Smith's symphony, especially coming from the pen of a young lady, was striking proof of sound studies and high attainments in the art of this country. Here's the fourth movement from that symphony in C minor with Howard Shelley and the London Mozart Players.

0: When she was just 24 years old, Alice Mary Smith earned an important title. She was the first known woman in Britain to have composed a symphony, and you just heard the finale from it with Howard Shelley conducting the London Mozart Players.
1: 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Congratulations, Ron and Kathy. And thanks also to Mary Mann, who says, happy 78th birthday to Craig Mann. WHQR is a constant in his daily life. Thank you to all of our day sponsors today.
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0: Take a walk through your old hometown. It's changed over the years, but you could probably still find your way around. You might be able to navigate by what used to be there, but a more permanent landmark would sure be better. Ottorino Respighi was not from Rome, but it was his adopted home. Coming up in 25 minutes, you'll hear his music that leads you by the hand under an umbrella-like canopy of pine trees. It's the Pines of Rome, just ahead.
1: This is the Composer's Datebook for September 16th. I'm John Burge. On today's date, in 1925, Vincent Heumann's musical No, No, Nanette opened on Broadway after a trial run in Detroit and additional preview stagings in Chicago and London. Tunes from No, No, Nanette even reached the Soviet Union, although occasionally something was lost in the translation. For example, in Russia, the musical's popular foxtrot T for Two was called Tahiti Trot. Late in 1927, on a dare from conductor Nikolai Malko, a 21-year-old Soviet composer named Dmitri Shostakovich orchestrated this tune in just 1 hour. Malko was so pleased that he performed the orchestration the following year, and Shostakovich, who had a soft spot for musicals and operettas, incorporated his Tahiti Trot into his new ballet called The Age of Gold. Just 3 years later, however, Soviet authorities decided that the foxtrot was just one more vestige of Western decadence. And Shostakovich quickly moved to disassociate himself from anything remotely connected to Broadway. His name even appeared on an open letter suggesting, "Only after thorough and widespread educational work on the class essence of light music will we succeed in liquidating it from Soviet society." In other words, "Nyet, nyet" to Nanette. Composer's Datebook is produced by APM, American Public Media, in collaboration with the American Composers Forum, reminding you that all music was once new.

Virginia Eskin playing the piano. That's a love sonnet, one of the movements from the Little Concert Suite by Samuel Coleridge Taylor. Hi, I'm Scott Blankenship. Glad you're here. There's a few compositions that are essentially borrowed tunes this hour. Later you'll hear Soirée Musicale by Benjamin Britten, but first is some borrowed Bach. The melody under Jesu Joy of Man's Desiring was written by Johann Schopp back in 1642 for an entirely different hymn text. And Bach harmonized it and orchestrated it as the closing chorale from his cantata Heart and Mouth and Deed and Life.

Jesu, Joy of Man's Desiring by Johann Sebastian Bach with Ton Koopman conducting the Amsterdam Baroque Orchestra and cellist Yo-Yo Ma. By Grażenia Bacewicz, here's a wind quintet with the Krakow Golden Quintet.

0: A wind quintet written by Grazenia Batsevich. That was the Krakow Golden Quintet. So we're going to have two pieces of music centered around pine trees coming up. The Pines of Rome by Respighi and Pine Trees by Mary Lattimore coming up in just a moment.
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Ottorino Respighi's Pines of Rome treats pine trees as monuments. It maps Roman history onto landscape across four movements. And it's coming up right after Pine Trees by Mary Lattimore, which does the opposite of the Respighi piece. Pine Trees is a calm, three-minute little solo harp piece named for one specific stand of trees that Lattimore remembers from a trip to an island off the coast of Croatia.

Mary Lattimore playing music by Mary Lattimore. That was Pine Trees. Now, when Ottorino Respighi moved to Rome, he immediately fell in love with the city like it was his own hometown. The fountains and the pine trees in particular. He said, those two aspects of the city have all spoken to my imagination above all. Thinking about it, writing music about those two features would make it relevant for years, since pine trees can live for hundreds of years. But I like to think that the pine trees that moved Respighi to write this music are still there, like landmarks that you could use to guide your way through the city today.

0: Ottorino Respighi really loved those pine trees in Rome, didn't he? An exhilarating finale in the pines of Rome with Enrique Batiz conducting the Royal Philharmonic Orchestra.
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Hi, I'm Scott Blankenship with music by Frédéric Chopin. Next, written as tribute to a traditional Polish dance, the mazurka. He composed over 50 of these across his career, enough that the mazurka became known as a whole Chopin genre. Even after he left Poland for good, it was the form that he kept returning to. Here's the mazurka number 38 with Ingrid Fleeter.

Ingrid Fleeter playing piano for the Mazurka number 38, written by Frédéric Chopin. So here's your second borrowed tune for the hour. It's by Benjamin Britten. Britten worked for the film unit of the British General Post Office as a composer for documentaries when he took a step back to write something more personal when he was 22 years old. Soirée Musicale is his orchestration of Rossini's own songs of the same title from the 1830s. So we're going into the way back machine here. He chose three of his Rossini arrangements and then added two more to create a suite he called Soirée Musicale. Here's the National Philharmonic Orchestra.

0: Philharmonic Orchestra. Well, that's music for this hour. Thanks very much for your company for it. Always good to have you listening in. I'm Scott Blankenship.
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0: Here's music by Aaron Copland, the Working Vacation Edition. Two of these three sketches came to him in Acapulco. It must be nice. The third comes from a tune that he picked up in Venezuela. Some other composers just get inspired by traffic. Copland described the music himself as folksy tunes, snappy orchestration, music that sizzles along, or at least it seems to me that it does. Now, he did hedge a little bit, but Copland was a Pulitzer Prize winner. It's safe to take his word for it. Three Latin American sketches coming up in about a half hour.
1: 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I'm Julie Almacher.
2: We met, I think it was 1993, at the Marlboro Festival, and I remember Steve really well because it was my first time there, and I was probably very intimidated by the whole place and the history of the place. I just remember Steve saying, hey, do you want to read some trios? And then he was one of the first artistic partners that the Chamber Orchestra had many, many years later.
1: Stephen Copes is the concertmaster of the St. Paul Chamber Orchestra. He's talking about his friendship with pianist-composer Stephen Pretzman. Pretzman was an artistic partner with the St. Paul Chamber Orchestra in the early 2000s. Stephen Pretzman and Steve Copes are united once again, this time for a new project that reimagines two works by Russian composer Sergei Prokofiev for chamber orchestra.
3: Those years with the St. Paul Chamber Orchestra, we'd play together a lot. I'd always run ideas by Steve. You know, every little project that involves the full orchestra that's new, he was my go-to person, obviously, as concertmaster, to say, is this going to really work? I do think that this could not have come about without this friendship.
1: This new recording reimagines the Piano Sonata No. 7, one of Prokofiev's three so-called war sonatas, and also his Sonata for Violin and Piano in F minor. And I'm wondering, what made these two pieces be the ones that you were zooming in on for this project?
3: One of the things that early on we both realized is that all of our teachers in the past, you know, we were thinking of Leon Fleischer, Goldberg, whoever it is, would often illustrate passages to inspire the student by finding appropriate analogy out there in storytelling, perhaps. Or in this case, by honing on a particular timbre, which would be an instrument. So something, if it's in the middle register that goes down, obviously, you say, okay, maybe that's a solo bassoon. And as the teacher says, try to make it sound like a bassoon. It inspires the student to reach for more, yeah, for a better sound, for a better way to transmit some kind of different color there inherent. And once we kind of stumbled on that, it was kind of a no-brainer to explore the F minor violin piano sonata. Frequently, whenever we played, we always used these expressive words like, can it sound like chimes here at the very end when the violin

0: line is supposed to sound like the wind. It's written in, sound like the wind. Maybe the piano part could sound like chimes. Hey, we got any chimes there at the SPCO? Yeah, let's see what that really sounds like, you know.
1: So, Stephen Copes, you have played the Sonata for Violin and Piano many times, you said. What do you appreciate most about this new orchestrated version?
2: First thing that sticks out in my mind is the opening of the slow movement. It's kind of this almost hypnotic piano part that unfolds over several bars, and then the violin comes in with this really sweet, low melody. And I think we had talked a little bit, like, what would this sound good on? Would it be good on a keyboard, on a celeste, or who knows? Or and then Steve wanted to do it on the is it the xylophone, right? Or is it marimba?
0: Oh, vibraphone.
2: Vibraphone. Sorry, I forgot.
0: Yeah.
2: I think there's a desire to have more challenges, and some of that comes with playing different repertoire, bigger repertoire, and repertoire that is just has a little bit more for everybody to do rather than just the first violins or the first oboe. Nobody was left in the cold in either piece as far as, like, everyone's individual effort contributed to the whole.
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3: Music from this week's New Classical Tracks with Julie Almacher is coming up in less than 30 minutes. Part of the Piano Sonata No. 7 with Stephen Copes and the St. Paul Chamber Orchestra. In the meantime, some music by William Boyce. 8 symphonies of his were not conceived as symphonies from scratch. They're actually adapted from instrumental movements that Boyce had already written for his odes and theatrical works. So what you're about to hear is part of a collection he assembled out of a career's worth of other commissions. It's the Symphony No. 8 with Sir Neville Mariner and the Academy of St. Martin in the Fields.

That's by William Boyce, his Symphony No. 8 with Sir Neville Mariner, conducting the Academy of St. Martin in the Fields. There's a British connection with this next piece by Mendelssohn as well. Capriccio Brillante was written during his second visit to England and premiered by the Philharmonic Society in London in May of 1832. This was all during a time when England was more or less, they had adopted Mendelssohn as a favorite son. Court Mazur conducts the New York Philharmonic, and Helen Huang plays piano.

0: Helen Huang and the New York Philharmonic, led by Court Mazur, Capriccio Brillante, composed by Felix Mendelssohn. Still to come is the three Latin American sketches by Aaron Copland and music from this week's New Classical Tracks with Julie Amacher by Sergei Prokofiev. Stay close.
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70s. Next is music that sizzles. Or at least that's what Aaron Copland thought about his three Latin American sketches. Now, this wasn't the first time that he was moved by Latin music to write some of his own. He was in Acapulco when he wrote two of these sketches, and in Venezuela when the third came to mind. Boy, wouldn't that be nice? Quite the life to work while you're touring through a new country, soaking up all that music and dance and the food. Don't get me started on the food. So of the three Latin American sketches, Copland said the tunes, the rhythms, the temperament of the pieces are folksy, while the orchestration is bright and snappy and the music just sizzles along.

Three Latin American Sketches by Aaron Copland. That was Hugh Wolf conducting the St. Paul Chamber Orchestra. On this week's New Classical Tracks with Julie Amacher, Julie talks with Stephen Copes and Stephen Prutzman, also the St. Paul Chamber Orchestra, on their new release of music by Sergei Prokofiev. And next is Stephen Copes' violin. He's also conducting the St. Paul Chamber Orchestra with the third movement from Prokofiev's Piano Sonata No. 7.

0: Stephen Copes playing violin and conducting the St. Paul Chamber Orchestra for the third movement from Sergei Prokofiev's Piano Sonata No. 7. That's on this week's New Classical Tracks. And just a quick reminder, if you missed the show over the air, you can always find it at yourclassical.org or wherever you like to get your podcasts.
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Hi, I'm Scott Blankenship with music by Nikolai Rimsky-Korsakov from Scheherazade to finish up the hour. This is The Young Prince and the Young Princess with Zubin Mehta and the Israel Philharmonic Orchestra.

0: The Young Prince and the Young Princess from Scheherazade by Nikolai Rimsky-Korsakov. Love the violin lines in there. That was Zubin Mehta on the podium conducting the Israel Philharmonic Orchestra.
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You know, this is my favorite symphony, but you must not tell anybody because I am not supposed to like it. That's the composer, Vaughan Williams, talking about his second symphony, a London symphony. Hi there, this is Bill McLaughlin. Welcome to Exploring Music, and this week we are exploring the world of Ralph Vaughan Williams. And knowing that a London symphony was actually his favorite piece, even though in the years after it was composed, the critics became less fond of it, I thought we should hear one more movement before we move on. Music heard in March of 1914. Let's hear the finale of Vaughan Williams' A London Symphony. Once again, this is Sir Adrian Bolt with the London Philharmonic.

To run down the Thames so is to run one's hand over the pages in the Book of England from end to end. There comes first squalid stretches of mean homes right and left, and then the dingy industrialism of the south side, and on the north bank, the polite long front of nice houses. Out to the open we go, to windy freedom and trackless ways. Light after light goes down. England and the kingdom, Britain and the empire, the old prides and the old devotions glide abeam, astern, sink down upon the horizon, pass, pass. The river passes, London passes, England passes. Those are words of H.G. Wells, which Vaughan Williams had in mind when he was composing the finale of his A London Symphony. We've just heard the last movement of the London Symphony, performed by the London Philharmonic under Sir Adrian Bolt. "You have really done it this time," Holst writes. "Not only have you reached the heights, but you've taken your audience with you. Also, you have proved the musical superiority of England to France. I wonder if you realized how futile and tawdry Ravel sounded after your epilogue. I wish I could tell you how I and everyone else was carried away on Friday. However, it is probably unnecessary, as I expect you know it already." So that's March of 1914. Summer of 1914 brings the First World War. And Vaughan Williams, at the age of 42, and incidentally, Ravel, at the age of 39, volunteered for service. They were both long in the tooth. Here's a letter from Vaughan Williams to Holst, just as they're about to be posted to France. He writes, "We are on the eve, all packed and ready. I can't say more. Write to me occasionally. My wife will give you the address. Good luck to you. I feel that perhaps after the war, England will be a better place for music than before." And then they're in the Battle of the Somme, the Battle of Verdun. Vaughan Williams writes to Holst from the front. "I've indeed longed to be home in many ways during the last month, but in other ways, I should not like to come home for good till everything is over, or in some other normal way. I sometimes dread coming back to normal life with so many gaps, especially, of course, George Butterworth. He had left most of his manuscript to me. And now I hear that Bevis Ellis was killed. Out of those seven who joined up together in August of 1914, only three are left. I sometimes think now that it was wrong to have made friends with people much younger than oneself, because soon there will be only the middle-aged left." Vaughan Williams was in the middle of the horrifying trench warfare which dominated the Western Front. As he drove this ambulance to the battlefield and picked up these maimed and dying young men, he began to dream again of England, but as he put it, not lambkins frisking, as most people take it for granted, but a landscape that he'd learned from the poems of George Herbert, of Bunyan, of William Blake, paintings of Samuel Palmer. It'll be another 3 or 4 years before those dreams come to fruition in music. Meantime, back in England, Holst is at work on his masterpiece, The Planets. And the first movement is Mars, Bringer of War.

Actually, Holst started in at work on this series of pieces called The Planets just before the war began. So that dreadful, pounding rhythm, he imagined before the tanks ran into battle and before the poison gas started to drop along the Somme. Holst and von Williams kept in touch throughout the war. For a period of time, von Williams was posted to Greece, actually rather near Constantinople. And then somebody looked at this man in his later 40s with his distinguished education and figured out that he was officer material, brought him back to England, put him in officer school for a year, and then shipped him back to France just in time for the German assault on the Marne in the spring of 1918. Von Williams stayed in the army all the way through 1919. He was 47 years old when he was discharged. It was time to pick up the pieces. Across the English Channel in France, Ravel was doing the same thing. His health had been shattered during his war duty. And when Ravel picked himself up and tried to find inspiration to compose again, he went back to a dream of France during the 17th century. Listen to a little bit of Le Tombeau de Couperin.

Well, if music can heal, this is a case of asking the physician to heal himself. Those little pieces, originally for piano, called Le Tombeau de Couperin, brought Ravel back to life. In Vaughan Williams' case, it was a violin piece, a little work on which he'd made some sketches before the war. Coming back to England, he went off to the Cotswolds, out to the country, stayed with some friends, and was meditating on a poem of George Meredith on the lark. Here's the beginning of the poem. He rises and begins to round. He drops the silver chain of sound. Let's hear Nigel Kennedy play The Lark Ascending.

Our valley is his golden cup, and he the wine which overflows to lift us with him as he goes, till lost on his aerial rings in light, and then the fancy sings. Poetry of George Meredith, which Ralph Vaughan Williams had in mind when he composed this work for solo violin and orchestra, The Lark Ascending. That was Nigel Kennedy playing with the City of Birmingham Symphony Orchestra, conducted by Simon Rattle before he was Sir Simon. Beautiful recording also includes the Elgar Violin Concerto. You're listening to Exploring Music, and this week we're exploring the world of Ralph Vaughan Williams. Drop us a line. Let us know how you like this sort of inquiry into composers' lives and music. Write to us via our website. That's exploringmusic.org. Vaughan Williams continued to ruminate on an England which had passed long before he had been born. So it's natural that most of the critics would look at Vaughan Williams' next big piece called A Pastoral Symphony and imagine that it had to do with the English countryside. But the composer writes, no, it's really wartime music, going back to the time he was in France. A great deal of this piece incubated when I used to go up night after night with the ambulance wagon at Écouave, and we went up a steep hill, and there was a wonderful Courtauld-like landscape in the sunset. It's not really English lambkins frisking at all, as most people take for granted. If I hear the opening, this sort of gentle meandering in the winds, it sounds rather French to me, in fact. However, the lines against it in harp, cello, and basses sound English.

I'll leave it to you to make up your mind. Andrei Previn conducts the London Symphony Orchestra, the first movement of Vaughan Williams' Symphony No. 3, a pastoral symphony.

Andrea Previn conducting the London Symphony Orchestra, the first movement of Vaughan Williams' A Pastoral Symphony, a piece first heard at Queen's Hall in London on the 26th of January, 1922. The composer was just about 50 years old. Now, here's an irony. A composer who wrote 9 symphonies in total, and he only gets his 3rd symphony done by the time he turns a half century. If you did that with Beethoven, he'd already have written 8 of his 9 symphonies, and poor Schubert, for example, who also wrote 9 symphonies, would have been dead for 19 years. But Vaughan Williams was blessed not only with a long life, but a great creative mind which kept developing. Let's hear just one movement, all the time we have for now, I'm afraid, of a mass in G minor, which he wrote the following year. He said, "Look at me, I'm an atheist, but there's no reason an atheist couldn't write a good mass." Here's the Kyrie of the Mass in G minor.

Ironic, isn't it? The young composer who vowed never to write a symphony when he was a young man, but actually wound up writing 9 of them, was also a self-proclaimed agnostic who wrote a great deal of profoundly moving religious music. That was the Kyrie from the Mass in G minor with Sir David Wilcox conducting the choir of King's College, Cambridge. And that's all the time we have for the music of Vaughan Williams today. In tomorrow's show, we're going to hear Vaughan Williams coming to terms with the neoclassicism of Stravinsky, the violin concerto, also meeting Falstaff in an opera called Sir John in Love, and going all the way through the 4th and 5th symphonies right into the heart of the Second World War. Hope you can stick with us tomorrow. Meantime, stay right where you are because there's great programming coming up right here. Exploring Music is produced by Sidney Gillard at WFMT in Chicago and produced and engineered by Bill Sigmund at Digital Island Studios here in New York City. Our production assistants are Ella Pinsloop, Eric Opland, Adela Skoronsky, and Weston Williams. Rebecca Neistat is the WFMT production and syndication manager. 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I'm Bill McLaughlin. 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

0: Thank you to our WHQR Day sponsors for today, Ron and Kathy Fisher, who are celebrating their 54th wedding anniversary and wishing WHQR many more years. Congratulations, Ron and Kathy. And thanks also to Mary Mann, who says, happy 78th birthday to Craig Mann. WHQR is a constant in his daily life. Thank you to all of our day sponsors today.
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